0: as the Islanders trying to exit the zone cleanly. Here's Armstrong dumping it in after himself, throwing the body hard in there on the forecheck. As the physicality keeping up here for the Charlottetown Islanders. We'll see how it is come Sunday afternoon on this four-game Quebec road swing in 5 days. Puck airmailed back into center ice. It's going to be picked up there by Jewer. He's quickly pressured, remains cool, and tries to make a pass that doesn't work out. LaBelle spinning, firing one down towards Hickey, who puts the glove down, and he's not going to play this one out. He'll keep it covered for the whistle.
1: Yeah, Alexei Vlasov, as you mentioned, his third goal and less than 21 minutes of playing time here against the Charlottetown Islanders, and he just great patience with the puck, works to the outside of Conrad, and then waits for Hickey to go down and waltzes to open ice and slides it home. He's off to a terrific evening here for Victoriaville, and they have the lead. It's 4-3.
0: Identical to his second goal, Vlasov from DeRusso and Lemaire is the official score on that one. DeRusso and Lemaire both with two assists here already tonight. As the Islanders trying to exit out of their blue line, it's Shields firing one off rink wide. Quick pass over, Armstrong dumps it in as he'll head off for the line change. It's going to be Frost pinching in. Now Shields, this one broken up, and it's a one-on-one back the other way. Matei, a good stick there. Second shot opportunity. The rebound is cleared off. A delayed penalty coming on the play as Hickey was bumped into. We'll see who it is against as the net came off, the whistle blew, and it looks as though it will be the Tiger that are heading off, and it looks like it will be Alexi Dorosh.
1: Yeah, just goaltender interference as he drives net front as Miller tries to get the shot off. The rebound's right there, and Dorosh bumps into Donald Hickey. The arm goes up, and the Islanders 2-for-3 on the power play. We'll head back to the man advantage here with an opportunity to tie this hockey game up at 4.
0: Still anybody's game. This would be, the next goal here would be 8 goals that we've already had this hockey game. We're closing in on more points here than the Bears and the Vikings game from a few weeks ago in the NFL. We'll see if we can cross it. Not out of the question. It's on track to do so. Here's Owen Conrad at the top of the blue line, quarterbacking this first power play unit. He'll work one off rink wide. Down low, Eccleston finds Butler along the goal line. Back for Eccleston again. He'll find Owen Conrad. Conrad dishes it off far side. Shields down low, wants it back. Pass couldn't be made as the Islanders will try to float one back up to Conrad again. Here's Eccleston. Butler down low. Looking, passing off the stick of the Victoriaville defenseman Boutte and out of play.
1: Yeah, Boutte is the second overall pick in this past draft. Had a terrific year last year. SSF, big body defender. He's got a bright future ahead of him. He's got pro written all over him. And he's a defenseman to watch here. The second player picked in this past summer's draft. Bright future in Victoriaville.
0: 6'2", 202 pounds already. 2010 birth year, as Corey alluded to. And he has the puck again. He'll just play it back to his D partner, and that will be pounded down the length of the ice. Hickey will stop it back there for Owen Conrad. Conrad, who has 5 assists so far this season, off to a hot start. That puts him tied 3rd in the league. Eccleston trying to power his way through. There trying to stop him is Jacob Royer. It's going to be played back, and again, the Tiger with some space, and Boutte will clear it down once more.
1: Yeah, they're having a hard time getting set up here on the power play. Victoriaville ultra aggressive on the PK, closing up gaps, getting active sticks, sending it down the length of the ice.
0: Here's Shields once again, dishes it off Butler. A little bit of miscommunication between those two, a rare sight, but it's going to result in another Victoriaville clear. Hickey will play this one up, and now here come the Islanders once again. 40 seconds left to go in the Provincial Realty power play. Down low, Boudreau looking back door. Couldn't connect there. Here's Fleury at the top of the point. Islanders regaining control here in the O-zone. Flanagan dishes it back. Pass deflected, trying to strive in and regain control. As Provence, he'll do so. Top of the point. It's going to be played back again as we have Armstrong. Fleury back for Armstrong, who will fire. This one is loose off in front. Flanagan now on the recollect. Curls in, takes his time. Under pressure, slides the puck up. This one well out of the reach of Fleury, and it'll be cleared back down. And that will do it for the Provincial Realty power play. The Islanders will be at 2-for-4 on that here tonight. As it's Provence trying to clear one through. doesn't work out right out of the box and settling things down. Here's Flanagan trying to move it back again. Boudreaux, as we have a late hit on the play, Islanders bench comes up, and now we have a fight. Here's Dodier going after Flanagan. The two power forwards here exchanging blows back and forth. Dodier and Flanagan. Flanagan wrestles him down. Dodier gets back up. And we have a fight, and we have a penalty, and we have goals, and we have everything under the sun here tonight.
1: Now, Provencher leveled from behind by Dodier, and he's in some trouble in front of the Islanders bench. Flanagan comes in to defend his teammate and gets the gloves off, and Flanagan ate a couple early, but he landed a big one late on Dodier as Provencher up to one skate. That's good to see, as he was flattened from behind. And that for sure is a major. Flanagan went right after Dodier, who dropped his gloves early. Our first dust-up of the year for the Charlton Islanders, and it's assistant captain Anthony Flanagan. As Flanagan, as you've seen, ate a couple early, but he landed one late, and that dropped Dodier down to his knees as Provencher will make his way to the Islanders dressing room here on his own steam, but a dangerous-looking hit in front of the Islanders bench.
0: Good to see Provencher get up on his own and head down the tunnel with Megan Drouin, Islanders athletic therapist. But good to see Anthony Flanagan as well, right? This team is close. They spent a lot of time bonding throughout training camp and standing up for each other here early on in the season as well.
1: Yeah, and Flanagan's had a chip on his shoulder. He's played with that aggressive style here this season, and Flanagan sticks up for his teammate off a brutal hit from behind by Dodier right in front of the Islanders bench. We'll step out as they get it sorted out. 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
0: Welcome back. Luke Much and Corey Arsenault with you. After a quick break, the officials taking a look at the iPad here as Anthony Flanagan standing up for teammate Antoine Provencher, who was on the receiving end of a hard hit. And looks like an Islanders power play coming up.
1: Yeah, it's just a matter of whether or not Flanagan gets the instigator. So would it be a five-minute major, or would it be four-on-four for two and then a three-minute major? But I'd have to think it's a five-minute major, that's for sure, for the check from behind or boarding, whichever you want to call it. And Flanagan goes right at it, but actually Dodier had his gloves off first and landed the first shot, but Flanagan was the one that was going after him. So I would have to think potentially instigating would come at a bit of it as well. So we'll wait and see here. But either way, I'm more concerned about Antoine Provencher. Was off to such a great start here for the Charlottetown Islanders. And he was, you know, the good news is he was back up. But Megan Drouin, the athletic therapist for the Islanders, was taken to the dressing room. Just, you know, concussion protocol certainly is something that comes along with any hit like that. Whether or not he passes all those symptoms, we'll wait and see. But certainly a big part of this Islanders team, and we're hoping for the best. The good news was that he skated off on his own, so that's a positive sign.
0: So we do have the headset off of the official here, so it looks like the penalties were called. We are at the mercy of the monitor here. We will have to take a second and try to figure that out for you as time goes on. The Islanders are 2-for-4 on the power play. We'll see if it is a 5-minute or a 3-minute, as Corey alluded to. Seems like both coaches have gotten the explanation. And it looks like we'll be soon set to go again. So if you're just joining us, the Islanders are down 4-3 right now. Still over 15 minutes left to go here in our second period. As we have 7 goals already. Alexei Vlasov has the hat trick. Igor Shilov the other goal for the Victoriaville Tigres. Shields, Dusky, and Armstrong the 3 goal scorers for the Charlottetown Islanders.
1: Well, Provencher is back out there, so there's your answer right there. But I'm not sure if it's a 5-minute major for boarding. And John Mitchell doesn't seem happy with the officials, so we'll wait and see. But the good news is Provencher is on the ice. So he's going to the bench here right now. I think it's going to be, maybe it's 4-on-4 hockey.
0: It looks as though that is what's happening right now. As you're right, the Islanders bench doesn't seem too happy with what's going on. Still nothing up yet on the website. Both teams just waiting here. Brief delay in the game so far. As the Islanders, sending a fifth guy over, but off into the penalty box. So maybe an instigator penalty as well going to Anthony
1: Flanagan.
0: I would have to think
1: it's an instigator for sure. 2 and 5, and maybe you gave him 2 minutes for boarding and not a 5-minute major. If that's not a 5, then we're playing probably somewhat of a dangerous game. But
0: looks similar to Anthony Flanagan's hit against Moncton Wildcats.
1: He drilled him from behind in the numbers, right? In the numbers, away from the boards. There's no denying that Flanagan's hit on Boganecki was a 5-minute major. I was wondering if he was going to get a 1-game suspension out of it, but he did not. So this one here, Dodier, that was just as dangerous, in my opinion. You hit a player from behind 2 or 3 feet from the boards into his numbers, that's a 5-minute major every day of the week.
0: So we're back underway here, and it's 4-on-4 for 2 minutes. As we have Fleury with the puck for the Charlottetown Islanders. More ice to work with here. Cage Fleury takes a step in, growing and growing with each game. The young right-handed shot defender. Something that the Islanders have wanted here for quite some time, and it seems like they've found that in Cage Fleury. As it's going to be rimmed around, Fleury on his horse, pinching in from the point. He'll win the battle. Here's Butler driving in. Fleury in front. A backhander stopped by Nikolaev. Islanders regain control. Once again, trying to capitalize. Here's Conrad. Couldn't settle it down as it drifts back in towards Donald Hickey.
1: In game of first, Cage Fleury looking for his first as an Islander comes inches away from tying the hockey game up at 4.
0: Victoriaville with the puck in the offensive zone. Fleury steps on it, and he'll be able to intercept as it's Owen Conrad now. From behind Hickey and out, he'll lead the rush. The Islanders' captain cuts in and over the red line, now over the blue. Drops it back. Here's Butler firing the rebounds there. Nobody home for the Islanders as Conrad was all tied up. Butler with a good look, couldn't cash in. As we have Ryan Jewer, loses the puck in his glove, and he's able to find it, and he'll come back the other way, leading the charge for Charlottetown, trying to drop the shoulder and drive in towards the goal. He's pushed away there by Louis-Felix Gay. It's now going to be Garapi for the Victoriaville Tigre, who headmans the puck, entering into the zone. It's going to be pocket-picked, and now here comes Matei with Armstrong. Matei fires after his own rebound. The puck hopped on him, and he couldn't get a clean stick on it. And here comes Victoriaville back the other way. Firing there is Garapi. Good stick by Eccleston, able to deflect it wide of the goal.
1: Man, it's just been end-to-end action here. Chances at both ends of the ice as these two teams entertaining Brand.
0: And now here comes Eccleston in towards the goal, and he'll score on the partial breakaway. He splits the D, cuts in, rips it 5-hole, and Kamani Eccleston for the Charlottetown Islanders has his 3rd goal of the season and his 2nd goal in as many games.
1: And the chances at both ends of the ice, and KJ Eccleston, nice find here for the Charlottetown Islanders, cuts through with speed, long reach, gets around Boutet and just rips it 5-hole, and Nikolaev and the Islanders have tied this hockey game back up 4 apiece. And not a game of defense on either end here right now. It's all offense, and the Islanders continue to tick away here and tie the hockey game up at 4.
0: Eccleston just turned on the Jets there, split the D, nice speed burst there. And you're right, nice find by Scott Harris and co. As he makes a count. Eccleston had a strong game in the faceoff circle, had a strong game overall against the Moncton Wildcats. He had the goal, and he was 10 for 12 in the faceoff circle against Moncton in the Islanders' last game. As we have Hay finding Boudreau. Here comes Antoine Boudreau. There's Antoine Provencher back out and onto the ice as he takes the spill there. Back in behind the goal line. Boudreau back for Provencher. Finding Boudreau again, the two Antoines. As here's Provencher once again. Walks around the circle. Finds Frost at the point. You know he loves to shoot it. This one blocked off the shoulder of his own man Boudreau and sent back down the length of the ice. Frost there to collect for the Charlottetown Islanders. Shots 21-15 here. 8 goals already. Under 13 minutes left to go in our 2nd period. As it's Cam Hay driving in, sends one in down low. Boudreaux is there, stops up in back behind the goal for Charlottetown. Provencher tries to let a one-timer go. The stick explodes on him, and he'll have to head back for a quick visit to Spider McNeil for a new one. Grunmanis for Charlottetown finds Flory. Flory from around the goal, wheels out, lets a long feed go ahead. Heron in after it. Nikolaev has to hold on with Jude Heron coming in with all gas and no brakes towards the Victoriaville goal. And with that, we'll step out. 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
0: Welcome back. Luke Much and Corey Arsenault with you. 4-4 the score. And Corey, we think that we have all the penalties sorted out from that last one.
1: Yeah, so it looks like Anthony Flanagan, 2 for instigating, 5 for fighting, game misconduct. Dozier picked up a 2-minute minor for boarding, 5 minutes for fighting, and a game misconduct. And then Cohen Pocat says unsportsmanlike conduct, 2 minutes, but it wasn't a 2-minute minor. It was probably a 10-minute misconduct because the 4-on-4 offsetting of Flanagan and Dozier's minors, that's why it was 4-on-4 hockey. I'd say Pocat, likely a 10-minute misconduct, just an error.
0: So KJ Eccleston from Ryan Jewer. Jewer's first point in the QMJHL on that last Islanders goal has tied us up at 4, and we are not anywhere close to being done just yet, as it's going to be tipped outside the zone, and here come the Tigre back the other way. It's a 1-on-1. Trying to drive in there was Matthew Perron. He loses the puck as the Islanders look to counterpunch back again the other way. And here they come in on a 2-on-2. That pass just misses Heron. He's after it, though, and he beats LePage out to the puck. The rebound is going to be fired all the way back outside the zone. We have Flory, who's been logging a lot of minutes alongside Owen Conrad here early on into this 2026-2027 season, will ice the puck, and we will get a whistle and a stop to play as we come back down into Donald Hickey's end of the ice.
1: Yeah, just end-to-end action here, and the Islanders coming in waves, and it's been a lot of firsts here tonight for the Charlottetown Islanders. Ryan Jewer's first point, Nathan Frost's first point, Hudson Armstrong's first goal here, and everybody towing the rope. You're getting contributions up and down throughout the lineup, and that's the reason why the Islanders are where they are here right now, tied at 4.
0: Another stick breaks for the Islanders. This time it's Cage Flory, and that will make the Islanders pinned inside of their own end. Flory still without a stick as the Tigre try to attack Hickey. A nice stop there as Conrad just looking to float one out and into the neutral zone. Racing after it, it's Jude Heron. He'll get there first as Flory's able to grab a new twig from Spider McNeil, who's also busy here this game. Mate now, as it's Jewer coming back, trying to protect the puck away. Garapi sends one in down low. Jewer puts it right back up again. Mate. Now here comes the Islanders trying to bob and weave his way in as Hudson Armstrong. LePage is there once again as it's Butler. Now Garapi back in once more. Comes Lasov looking for Shilov. Couldn't go tape to tape there as it's Jewer back for Matty Butler now for the Charlottetown Islanders. Butler up in and over the red, now the blue. Dances his way into the offensive zone. A shot in from Armstrong is stopped there by Nikolaev as it's back to the point once again. Butler trying to settle it down back in behind the goal line. Takes his time looking for a feed. He'll sweep one back in front of the goal. The puck is loose. Both teams battling for it. Armstrong's there. Nikolaev has it as everybody crashed in towards the blue paint.
1: Yeah, the Islanders searching. It's been a bit of an adventure in the Victoriaville end here tonight in front of goaltender Andrei Nikolaev. I mean, he's a guy that's a big kid. in his draft eligible year here, 6'5", and he's a reason why a lot of scouts would flock to the rink. It's been a tough transition for him. A 5.23 goals against average and an 8.59 save percentage, 12 games in the USHL last year. Both their Russians, Vlasov and Shilov, went the same route as Nikolaev, over from the motherland in Russia to the United States to play junior up into USHL and drafted into the CHL and land in Victoriaville, Quebec.
0: Victoriaville, some of the best import players in the entire CHL, I would say, with Vlasov and Shilov. They've been just fantastic for them. And now with Thomas DeRusso as well, helps out on the power play with that line looking pretty good. So here's Garapi with it now. He'll spin away, send one up to the top of the point. Shot coming in is going to be blocked there by Matei. The rebound's loose off the pads of Hickey as collecting his Jewer. Clearing the zone, firing one rink wide. LePage is back for it as it's going to be played off the rim. Islanders still hard in on that forecheck, and it causes a turnover. Here comes Eccleston to the backhand, looking in front there. He was trying to find Boudreau, but Nikolaev cuts it off, and that will cut off the broadcast momentarily as we step out. 4-4 the score here from Victoriaville. 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
0: Welcome back. Luke Mutch and Corey Arsenault here with you in a 4-4 tie between the Victoriaville Tigre and the Charlottetown Islanders. No shortage of offense here in this one, Corey.
1: Yeah, a lot of fun. A lot of fun to call this one here right now, for sure. It's been all offense at both ends of the ice. And you talk about the odd one that Donald Hickey gave up on the fake freeze and faked himself out, but not Shilov, the slot at home. And that really is the difference in the hockey game here right now, or else the Islanders would be up by a goal. 25 shots on goal here. I mean, they're on pace for 50 halfway through this hockey game.
0: A rare mistake for Donald Hickey, but he hasn't let in a whole lot, just the one after that. As we are tied at 4 apiece, an offside call will slow things down here, but for the Islanders, a dangerous battle here playing back and forth offensive hockey with the Victoriaville Tigre.
1: Well, we haven't said Shilov and Vlasov's name a whole lot since. And you know, that's the thing, when the puck's on their stick, they can dance around. They don't need any time to put the puck in the net. They'll disappear, then all of a sudden they have a chance and the puck's in. So just something to watch here for the Islanders moving forward.
0: And they've showed that here tonight. They are the only two goal scorers for Victoriaville thus far through the game. As a long pass, and now here comes Charlottetown trying to thread one through with Shields. Eccleston in on the forecheck, and with help, Walsh will retrieve the puck. He turns it over, though, and it's going to be the Tigre back in the other way. Trying to jump up and into the play, attempting to take control there was Alexi DeRoche. Doesn't work out. He'll stick on it, though, as he battles with Nathan Frost. DeRoche, a fourth-round pick in 2025, has 2 points in 4 games so far this season. Grunmanis takes over. Under 9 left to play. Nice pass there. Eccleston had that puck just roll off of his stick. He's looking to split the defense once again, as it's going to be slowed down now. Here come the Tigre. It's dumped inside of the zone there by Zach Miller as he's racing after it. And Manis beats him to it. Dusky will pick up the loose change with Hudson Armstrong and Matt Butler. Here comes Nolan Dusky. Chips it around one, and he's on his horse after it. With help, Armstrong there as well. Dusky now looking up, and here's Cage Flory trying to set the table for the Charlottetown Islanders. Sends one in down low. Dusky spinning. Butler finds it now. Back up to the point. Flory takes the shot through traffic, just missing wide to the glove side. It's going to be picked up there by Theo Gravel. Now Armstrong dishes it off. Flory with some space fires it off the stick of LePage. Up and into the netting and out of play.
1: Nolan Dusky with his third of the year, 2 points in the the first period. His skating, you can see he's gained a step this season in his 18-year-old year. It was a big adjustment for him coming off that Hlinka-Gretzky gold medal with Team USA. A lot of expectations, a lot of weight on his shoulders in his NHL draft year last year. Didn't put up the points that he wanted, but there's a shift and a glimpse right there what Dusky can bring. His skating has improved. He's gained an extra step. He's a man amongst boys down low. He uses that size, 6'3", 200 pounds. He physically dominates younger players and smaller defensemen, even bigger defensemen, with his work ethic below the goal line.
0: And a much bigger opportunity for him as well, as you said, with no Yvonne Riadkin, Tyler Peddle, Ross Campbell. A spot on that top line opened, and it wasn't gave to him, but he jumped up there and grabbed it himself, and he's been a strong fit here with Matt Butler and Hudson Armstrong on the Islanders' top three. As here comes Charlottetown now. Fourth line is out there. They'll turn it over. It's a mad scramble for it. Quickly back in after it is Aslan Tremblay. It's going to be the Tigre now, but coughed up once again. Heron looking for Tremblay. Bouncing puck. He'll just spin it around looking for Heron on the rim. Up to the point it comes. Long drive coming in. This one just missing. Might have caught a piece of the crossbar up and into the netting.
1: Yeah, third line, fourth line out here for the Islanders with Cam Hay along with Aslan Tremblay and Jude Heron going to work on the offensive zone. Return pass up high, and Owen Conrad does a good job of getting it through traffic. And I think you're right. I think that kissed the crossbar up and out as the faceoff will come back down to the right of the Russian netminder.
0: Now this will bring on Eccleston, Shields, and Boudreaux with Jewer and Mate on the point. Islanders talking over their game plan here, trying to grab the lead against the Victoriaville Tigre. The ever-so-important ninth goal, as we always say. The ninth goal matters the most. As here is Ryan Jewer back inside of his own end. He'll find Artem Mate. Mate tries to fire one up ice. It's going to be intercepted there by Victo. Chip and chase, and here comes Shelov once again. Shields jumps in, tries to rim it back up to the top of the point. Boudreaux will take over inside of the face-off circle, and Donald Hickey's end of the ice. Long pass up ahead. Trying to juggle it with the stick there is Will Shields, but he was offside on the play.
1: Islanders will remain in Victoriaville tonight, get up tomorrow, and make the trip to Chicoutimi to take on the defending champion, Chicoutimi Saguenay. Emil Alexander Lemieux-Goupil and his Sags on the Olympic-sized ice surface, and then off the Bay Como on Friday night before a day off Saturday. And then Sunday afternoon, they'll finish up the road trip in Rimouski, a team that has opened some eyes and surprised a few teams early on in this season.
0: Rimouski and Chicoutimi, very American-heavy. They went hard into the American free agent market, and it's paid off.
1: So far, so good.
0: That's what they like to hear. Here's Jewer after it, behind his own goal line. Pressured there by the Tigres. He'll be able to get that one out as it's played back now once again. LaBelle battling for it. Picked up there, Nolan Dusky. Takes a step in. He'll find Butler, who's looking for a pass off. Just missing there. Hudson Armstrong trying to redirect one into the back of the goal. Jewer once again attempting to pocket pick his man as Victoriaville trying to figure things out here in the neutral zone, but doesn't happen this time as that puck gets directed into their own bench. Who do we have in between periods two and three, Corey?
1: Yeah, associate coach of the Charlottetown Islanders, Kevin Henderson, joins us in our second intermission. I'm going to go through all the assistant coaches and goaltending coaches here this week. A good opportunity to get them on. And Hendo, no bigger fan of the Buffalo Bills than Kevin Henderson, and he's pretty happy. His team played a terrible game on the weekend, and they're still 3-0. Five turnovers and still win the football game.
0: So what happens whenever you have Josh Allen? He finds a way. But as you mentioned, a few turnovers, but still.
1: Something to clean up.
0: Got the job done. And now the Islanders and the Tigre looking like it's going to be a football-like score here by the time that this one is all said and done. Although only two goals here in our second period compared to our six goals that we saw in the opening 20.
1: Not from lack of chances.
0: No, definitely not. As here is Boutte. Trying to work it up, and it's turned over once again. Driving back in, Tremblay trying to center one off back door. Couldn't work out. Walsh is there trying to receive that pass, but it didn't work out for Charlottetown. Frost sends it back in once again. Gay after it. Walsh right in behind him as it's going to be chipped free by Perron. And now here comes Victo once again trying to turn on the Jets through the neutral zone. In after it himself is Perron on his horse as it's worked up to the point trying to get the shot through. It's going to be blocked off and wide. Grunmanis now on the rim around, held in by Victoriaville only momentarily. No, they'll keep it in on along the blue line. Driving in from the point is Nacek. Fires it back up. This time it will get out of the zone. And back to collect is LePage. LePage with a hard pass right up to the far blue line. It's going to be picked off there by Grunmanis as DeRoche now takes a step in. Islanders calling for offside. They won't get it. Antoine Boudreau now trying to head back the other way as Shield takes the puck in just behind the blue line. Offside the call as we step out. Islanders 4, Tigre 4. It's been a dandy so far, and it will continue after this. 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
0: Welcome back. Luke Munch and Corey are still with you. As mentioned before the break, it has been back and forth, and it has been a lot of goals. It's the Islanders and the Tigre tied at 4, the only QMJHL matchup here tonight for the odd Wednesday night square off. As we'll pick things up just outside the blue line where the puck is dropped, and Victoriaville will win it with 5 minutes left to go in the second period. It's going to be dumped into Owen Conrad's corner inside of the Islanders zone. Down in there is Derek Lemaire trying to free up that puck. KJ Eccleston trying to stop that. There's a big battle for it before it eventually squeaks out for the Islanders. And here they come back the other way. It's Antoine Boudreau trying to find a passing lane. Can't do so, so he'll just walk one in himself. Gay is there with 4.5 left to go. Paquette as well for the Victoriaville Tigre as the puck hops free for Will Shields, who's hit hard into the boards, back in behind the goal line. And Eccleston doesn't like that. Paquette dropping the gloves. He wants to go, but I don't think that anything will happen. As scary moment there, but Will Shields able to pop right back up.
1: Yeah, Paquette from behind on Shields, and Eccleston comes in to say something to him. Paquette drops the glove, singular, but no punch is thrown, and he'll head to the penalty box here for boarding. And the Islanders to their fifth power play of the hockey game here. 2 for 4 so far, with an opportunity to take the lead here before the period is through.
0: There's a look at it again if you're watching on CHL or Flow Hockey, excuse me, not CHL TV. But Will Shields, that one looks scary there. Just tucked the head in. But thankfully, he's all right. Back up onto his feet. And out there for this Provincial Realty power play, as you mentioned, the fifth power play for the Islanders here tonight. They're 2 for 4 as of right now. And a great opportunity for Charlottetown to take the lead. As we get set for puck drop off the draw, Eccleston will lose it, and the Tigre will clear it right away. Owen Conrad back to retrieve it from Donald Hickey. Conrad will take the puck. All kinds of room to work with here as he looks to drop it off. Picked up there by Butler. Was Shields with him. Off the give and go. Butler dishes it off wide. Now Eccleston with it. Sends it off. Butler looking in front off the tip. And it's Dusky trying to get one to go as he was looking for his third point of the evening. Up it comes for Owen Conrad. Dishes it off. Butler. Back for Conrad again. Middle point as Shields to his left, and he'll hit him. Here's Will Shields going down low. Dusky with it now, taking his time around the perimeter. It's Conrad firing one in from a distance. Stopped there by Nikolaev. Conrad on the retrieval. Finds Butler, close-sided point. Butler back for Conrad. Another one gets driven in there. Just missing to the low blocker side. Conrad for Butler. Butler will slow things down as he finds Conrad again. Another shot coming in from the top of the point, right off the glass, out in front. It's a scramble for it. Butler fires the stop, made the rebound, shoveled wide. Here's Shields now. Back for Conrad once again. 45 seconds left in the man advantage. Butler fires. This one's loose, back in behind the goal. Nikolaev lands on top of Dusky as the Tigre clear it with 35 seconds left to go in the man advantage. The whistle blows, and it's a pileup back inside of the Victoriaville end with Nolan Dusky getting smothered by Louis Felix Gay.
1: Yeah, it was KJ Eccleston and Nikolaev and one of the Teague defenders. They were all tangled up on top of each other in front. Nolan Dusky in there as well. So just a bit of a yard sale in front of the Victoriaville goal as the Islanders going to the blue paint, going to the tough area here to make things happen. A good-looking power play with lots of shots on goal, but unable to capitalize on it, and it could be coincidental minors coming here. We'll take a break and step out. 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
0: Welcome back. Luke Munch and Corey Arsenault with you. The Islanders a little bit through this power play here as we get set to go from just outside of the Victoriaville Tigre zone. As the Islanders tied at four apiece here, and a good opportunity, Corey, for the Islanders to take, I believe, their first lead of the hockey game.
1: Yeah, they had some good looks here in this second period on the power play. Power play looks night and day, but give credit where credit is due. That's playing against two good teams in Moncton and Cape Breton. Not that Victoriaville isn't a good team, but those two teams are outstanding.
0: Boudreaux fires, the rebound is loose, and the Islanders couldn't get to it. Back it comes once again. Cage Flory from his knees is able to find Boudreaux. Boudreaux pressured heavily there, able to remain cool under pressure. He'll fire it up to the top of the point. Here's Armstrong. has Flory to his left. Armstrong will find Flory. Flory waits, dishes one off. That pass way out of the wheelhouse of Boudreaux as it will get fired through him and sent back down the length of the ice with Hickey stopping it up. And the Islanders looking to go again here. Not a whole lot of time left to go on this power play here between the Charlottetown Islanders and the Victoriaville Tigra. But it's been a great game so far for Charlottetown. After being down by two goals multiple times, they're able to get it going here once again as a 4-4 game with the Islanders in the offensive zone. Out shooting the Tigra as well, Corey, 34-18.
1: Played well.
0: A lot of resilience here in this group after being down by two different times. Shots 34-18 for the Islanders with around 45 seconds left to go here in our second period. Back and behind the net, it is the Tigra with the puck. As here's Nechik. He'll fire a pass up ice. It's going to be centered off towards the wing. Now Shelov comes in, fires a shot. Hickey with a great save there. Rebounds loose. Conrad's able to clear it off to the side door. Puck battle in the blocker side corner of Donald Hickey. Great stop there from the Don as it's the Islanders with 20 seconds left coming back the other way. Here's Hay finding Dusky looking to center one off in front. Couldn't go tape to tape. Dusky with it again now. Down low looking for Walsh in front. Big time stop by Nikolaev. As the rebound loose now back up to the point, it's going to be Jewer. Finds Matei. Matei firing in. The loose puck is off to the glove side, the rebounds there, fires at the buzzer, and it is stopped by Nikolaev. The Islanders and the Tigra back and forth here, as what a second period. We could wish that we could freeze time. That one was moving fast, as we'll step out. Second period over. 4-4 the score. We'll take a break. When we come back, it's Corey Arsenault and our HJV equipment. Period summary. 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
1: Welcome back to our second intermission. Charlottetown Islanders on their own in Victoriaville in a good one here tonight against the Teague. Tied at 4 after 40 minutes of play. It was 3-3 after 20. Will Shields, Nolan Dusky, and Hudson Armstrong, the goal scorers in the first for the Islanders. 43 seconds in, Alexei Vlasov, he had two in the first. He has the hat trick, 3-4 and 5 on the season. And the Teague take a 4-3 lead.
0: As it's going to be played back again, Vlasov dancing in, fires, and he'll score. As the Islanders turn it over, Vlasov dances in, outstretches Donald Hickey, tucks it in, and he is a hat trick early on here in this second period.
1: Alexei Vlasov unstoppable here this evening in Victoriaville. Three goals through 40 minutes of play. Thomas DeRousseau and Derek Lemaire draw the assist 43 seconds in. Victoriaville takes a 4-3 lead, but the Islanders get on their horse. 18 shots on goal in the second period, and it's Kamani Eccleston, his third, as the youngster Ryan Jewer, still 16 years old, the 6'5" defender, sprouts Kamani Eccleston, and Eccleston makes no mistake, going 5-hole for his third at the 6:18 mark to tie the hockey game up at 4.
0: And now here comes Eccleston in towards the goal, and he'll score on the partial breakaway. He splits the D, cuts in, rips it 5-hole. And Kamani Eccleston for the Charlottetown Islanders has his third goal of the season and his second goal in as many games.
1: Kamani Eccleston with a big goal for Charlottetown to tie the hockey game up at 4. The Islanders with lots of chances in that second period, but unable to find their first lead as they remain knotted at 4 after 40 minutes of play. Shots on goal 34-18 favoring Charlottetown through 40 minutes. We'll be back on the other side of the break with our PEI Military Families Services second intermission guest. It's Associate Coach Kevin Henderson joining us on the other side of the break. 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

0: Welcome back to our Sacramento Mission. Guesting with us is the associate coach of the Charlottetown Islanders, Kevin Henderson, in our PEI Family Military's second intermission guest. And Kevin, it's hard to believe year number eight for you underway here in Charlottetown. Doesn't seem like you arrived here that long ago, but the roots are planted, the foundation is in, you're building a new house, and now you're on the road up in Quebec.
1: Yeah, no, that's it. Like you said, geez, yeah, three, all my kids are born here now, and it's been great. You know, obviously coaching with Jim and Guy there all those past years, and now coaching against them, it's a change, but our staff's gelled really, really well. John and Ants have done a great job coming in with new life and new energy and new ideas, and I've just been learning from them, their coaching styles and stuff, and the team's got off to a pretty solid start, so that also helps. All is well in Charlottetown, well, in Victoriaville right now, but the boys there, a lot of the team are just happy to get on the road and play some games in Quebec.
0: You know, it's been a pretty good start here for the Charlottetown Islanders, 2-1-1 against two of arguably the top five teams in the league in Moncton and Cape Breton. Take us through the first couple of weeks and what you've seen.
1: Yeah, we were just talking about it at breakfast, actually, that, you know, we could have possibly been 4-0, but there was a game where Donnie won one. So to be honest with you, at that record, the games we did lose, I think we probably should have won. And the game in Cape Breton that Donnie won, points are points and you need your goalie to be your best player, which he definitely was. But at the end of the day, we're very happy with where we're sitting. We played two solid hockey teams. So now it's, like I said, it's nice to get on the road and play some teams you may not see as much. And, you know, for the Quebec kids, it's great. But as a younger team that we have, a lot of new faces, they're all excited to get on their own and play some different teams.
0: Yeah. You know, how big is it early on in the season to get the team out and gelling a little bit, into the hotels, into the bus here to build, some chemistry?
1: I think it's huge. Yeah, I think it's huge. You always see that it's not just the Quebec kids. It's all of them. They like to get on the bus. You know, they all hang out in the hotel rooms. Sometimes they do stuff after meals together. So I think it's great for team bonding. So I'd like to get a Quebec swing early in the season. That can only benefit us, especially the younger team and a lot of new faces just getting used to each other.
0: You speak of a younger team. I know you deal with the forwards probably primarily. But on the back end, six of the seven defensemen had never played a game in the queue before. And there was probably some nervousness going into the season. But, you know, a lot of them have kind of just come along here and everybody's kind of finding their way.
1: Yeah, no, definitely. So you obviously have Tuna, the one guy who's come back. But so Owen Conrad, you know, not only is he wearing the captain, he's taking this game to a whole new level. If, the fans see that he's on the ice a lot, but you don't see that he's playing close to 30 minutes almost every night in all situations. And for a guy like that to be your leader, he's dealt under some veteran players, veteran D players in the past, and he's learned a lot. Now he's done a really, really good job helping these younger defense corps. We challenged him a little bit, and he challenged himself to take his game to that next level, and he has right away. So he's been awesome. But you know, all the rest of the kids that they've come in, and you know, at the start, it's an adjustment for sure. You know, they've had some tough games, but through video and through teaching, and playing to our strengths, and you know, fixing their weaknesses, I think they're going to be just fine.
0: How about Anthony Flanagan? He's come in and looks like he, you know, in his fourth year here in Charlottetown, and you got to have patience with some of these players, but man, he's playing with a chip on his shoulder.
1: Yeah, no, for sure. Again, a player who's come in and wasn't necessarily probably happy with the amount of ice time he had last year or previous years, but this year he came into training camp right away, and even in that last preseason game versus Cape Breton, it was just like, wow, like he's ready to go this year. He's stepped up his physical game. He looks stronger. He looks bigger. He looks faster. You know, for a team who needs to rely on him a little bit more on offense, and he's ready to take that load. Again, getting, you know, earn the right to wear a letter on his jersey. So I think again, he and Provy are, and Boudreau, that line we put together, they've had a lot of looks offensively, and they've really helped our team.
0: And what have you seen from first-round pick Aslan Tromblay?
1: Yeah, Trombley's a guy who, you know, I think he puts a lot of expectations on himself, and that's great being a first rounder. And it's this whole process, it's a process for him. First year, it's a huge development.

0: He looks stronger, he looks bigger, he looks faster. For a team who needs to rely on him a little bit more on offense, and he's ready to take that load. Again, getting, earn the right to wear a letter on his jersey. So I think again, he and Provy are and Boudreau, that line we put together, they've got a lot of looks offensively, and they've really helped our team.
1: And what have you seen from first round pick Aslan Tremblay?
0: Yeah, Trombley's a guy who, I think he puts a lot of expectations on himself, and that's great being a first rounder. And it's this whole process, it's a process for him first year. It's a huge developing learning year. But you see in practice, you see in games, little things that he does that are like already shows that he's like ready to go to that next level. He's a guy who wants to learn all the time. He's hard on himself sometimes if he has a bad game, which is good. But he's a guy who can, he's going to be a really good player for us. You can see it, in games where he's like, oh wow, who's that? It's like, oh, that was Charms. And he's a big body who's not afraid to go to the net, but he has really good hands as well, so he's gonna be a big part of us going forward.
1: Quickly, Bills 3-0, your thoughts?
0: The Bills are 3-0. They're the best team in the NFL, and you play a bad game and still win, it's a great thing.
1: All right, there he is, the associate coach Kevin Henderson, joining us in our second intermission. We'll be back on the other side of the break with our Murphy's Pharmacy out of town scoreboard. 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
9: 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This is a lone game in the queue this evening. Islanders on the road in Victoriaville, tied at 4 after 40. As we take a look at our out of town scoreboard, MBPEI U18 action kicks underway tonight at the UPEI McLaughlin Arena. The Charlottetown Knights, big victory, 7-2 over the Kensington Wild as they kick off their regular season at UPEI this evening. Summerside Capitals on the road this weekend up in northern New Brunswick. Campbellton on Friday. The Chaleur Lightning and Bathurst on Saturday. Islanders busy road trip here right now in Victo tonight, off to Chicoutimi tomorrow. Baie-Comeau on Friday. Close up a 4-game and 5-day trip Sunday afternoon in Rimouski. Tied at 4 after 40. We'll be back with the call of period number 3. And 60 seconds time, you're listening to Mr. Lubin Tire, Charlton Outers Hockey on Max 93.1.
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3: Welcome back. 40 minutes down, 20 minutes left to go here from Victoriaville. Luke Mutch alongside Corey Arsenault here. 4-4, a humble 8 goals here through our first 40 minutes of play. And we for sure need one more. We'll probably get more than that. We're underway here from Victoriaville. As it's going to be Flory with it. He'll gear up for Charlottetown. Long pass ahead. Shields will dump it in. It's going to be played back now, picked up by Lemaire. Held in at the line there as it's centered down low by Boudreau. Boudreau walking in. Boudreau still looking back door, just missing. Flory from the point. This one blocked. Rebound scoop back once again as now here come the Tigre on the counter punch. It's going to be Vlasov looking for goal number 4 here tonight. Vlasov with it. Over the red line he will go before he dishes a pass off and heads off for a line change himself. Islanders, D to D pass as they look to set up. It is going to be Leo Grunmanis off for Matty Butler. Butler up in and over the red line, trying to bob and weave. He's pocket picked, and now back in the other way comes Victo. Looking for the centering pass. It will be deflected, rolled in towards Hickey with 1:01 gone here in period number 3.
4: The Islanders dine is 2 forwards. Antoine Provost looked at the end of that second period, not returning. Tried it, but not 100%. And Anthony Flanagan, of course, the 2 for instigating. So the Islanders down to 10 forwards here for period number 3.
3: We hope the Provence is doing well. Another game coming up tomorrow for the Charlottetown Islanders as they will face off against the Chicoutimi Saguenay tomorrow at 8 o'clock. We'll be right back here with you on the Islands Rock, Max 93.1 and Flow Hockey TV as this one blown dead for the hand pass, I do believe, as the Islanders... 4 games here in 5 days, Corey. It's going to be a little bit tough here.
4: Yeah, the Islanders made the decision a couple years back as an organization to make 3 trips to Quebec, 4 games apiece, rather than 4 trips to Quebec, 3 games apiece. And you know what? It saves a little bit of wear and tear. You're already up there. So, it has been successful. A little bit more to empty the tank, but... you gain it in the long run, so that this is something that they've requested and have run with over the past couple of years.
3: And we'll see how it works out for them here this year. As the Islanders 4-4 coming into the third period, they've been tied after 2 twice already this season. They are 1-1 when they're in that situation.
4: And the way the Maritime Division is stacking up, I think they'd love to get to Quebec any opportunity they could as they send the puck down the length of the ice. Certainly no easy points on the line in the Maritime Division this year. It's going to be a lot of entertaining hockey at the Eastlink Center.
3: And we saw that already with Cape Breton. Seems like there's already a pretty heavy rivalry. That last game at the Eastlink Center was filled with scrums, fights, goals, everything that you could really want if you're a hockey fan. And they're bound to continue those battles here. They've only played 2 times. There's another 6 times that these 2 teams will meet. Only 1 more time that these 2 teams here tonight will meet at the Eastlink Center later on in the year when Victoriaville does their Maritime swing this season. As it's going to be LePage. He'll bank one off the yellow kick plate. Heron is there. And he'll just try to shovel it outside the zone. No luck as Artem Mate is there. Mate will go over for Dewar. Dewar pinned up now. Dusky comes in. That's Eccleston who's coming in to help out. Mate with the puck looking for Tremblay. Tremblay off of his skate and into the neutral zone. Picked up there by number 22 for the Victoriaville Tigre, Derek Lemaire, former high draft pick, 11th overall in 2025, just a few picks after Antoine Provence went to the Charlottetown Islanders. Under 18 left to go here in period number 3. We have Nolan Dusky now with it. Right off the bench and out and onto the ice. It's going to be settled down here as the Islanders looking to work it in the offensive zone. It's knocked off the stick of Hay and will trickle back into the Islanders' territory. where it's Grunmanis. He'll turn it over right down Main. Vlasovin and Hickey able to get the best of them that time. And it looks like the Islanders escape unscathed penalty-wise, and a big save there by Donald Hickey.
4: He's not the guy you want to turn the puck over to. Vlasov has four in the game, and Grunmanis puts it right on his skate. And he tries to go five-hole on Hickey, and Hickey, probably his best save of the hockey game, on a partial breakaway as Vlasov walks right down Broadway and tries to go five-hole, and Hickey smothers that one up and holds on.
3: Big save for the Don. Save number 16 for him here tonight. Islanders outshooting Victoriaville by a score of 34-20, despite the game being tied at 4-4. Puck is sent in all the way down. Owen Conrad, the first one to it. Quickly in on him is Royer for the Tigra, as Butler on the give and go. And here comes Matty Butler right up Nain. He'll hand it off to Dusky. Dusky enters in, slows down, wants to send it down low for Butler, and Butler will receive a quick shot there, wired in towards the goal by Armstrong. Here's Butler again now, top of the zone. Owen Conrad walks in, trying to work his way around Royer, out in front. Dusky is there, but Nikolaev able to squeeze that glove-sided arm up against the chest protector and keep the puck out of the Tigra net.
4: And Owen Dusky, he's been a thorn in the side of the Victoriaville Tigra here this evening, and big American power forward going to the blue feint, and he's had his helmet knocked off numerous times. This time it's a 16-year-old Paquette, two big boys doing battle in front, and Dusky jamming away by Andrei Nikolaev, the Russian netminder who's got some size himself at 6'5", is able to fight it and hold on here with the faceoff coming back to the right of the Russian netminder.
3: So we have K.J. Eccleston in to take the face-off, and he'll snap this one back. Shields comes in, works it back to the point, letting a shot go there. The rebound loose. Players are down. They're scrambling for it. Shields couldn't get a stick on it. Victoriaville evades that Islanders attack. Working their way back in, it's going to be Xavier Labelle. Can't get a clean handle on that puck, as it's Artem Mate. Slowing things down, Jewer sets a pick. Boudreau now just inside the Islanders' zone will eventually clear, as now here comes Eccleston. Walks in around one, couldn't get around the second, as the puck is attempted to be cleared, but not fully over the blue line just yet, as Garapi sends one back in. To collect is Cohen Paquette for the Tigra, back in behind the goal of Andrei Nikolaev. Who's 1-2, looking for his second career QMJHL win here this evening. It's Artem Mate back in behind Donald Hickey. Mate gets the long stretch feed up and onto the tape of Antoine Boudreau. He's stopped there by LePage as it's sent back. Mate works one off rink wide, and now here comes Charlottetown into the zone looking to set up. It's going to be Rowan Walsh on the close-sided half wall, spinning away from one, trying to match the physicality that Victoriaville is showing here throughout our first 5 minutes of the third period. LePage off the bank feed, gets it right back again, and he'll dump this one in. Donald Hickey out to stop it with the stick. Grunmanis will take over and wait as the Islanders get set on the breakout. It's going to be Rowan Walsh. Walsh cuts through a couple. Walsh over the blue line, drops it back right onto the tape of Alexei Vlasov. And Vlasov will make the relay pass. Up and into the zone he will come. Vlasov works one around Grunmanis, looks to hit the trailer. Nobody home at the point. It's eventually reeled in there by Boutte. Now Lemaire, DeRusso. It's going to be Eccleston. Heron is out there as well. Trombley tries to get a stick on that one. Couldn't work out, as it's going to be Lemaire once again. Now Trombley wheels back in, and he's able to fork that puck free. Grunmanis leans on his stick, gets it only as far as the blue line, held in by Boutte, who sends it right back in. Now here's Rowan Walsh, overskates it, has some trouble with it, and he'll turn it over. And here come the Tigre again, walking in. Labelle fires, just missing. A couple of bad defensive turnovers for the Islanders. They still aren't outside of their own end. Here's Grunmanis trying to fire one over the blue line. Still not out. Butler, Grunmanis, now it's outside of the Islanders' zone, as here comes Charlottetown back the other way, narrowly staying onside. This will be dumped into the Victoriaville Tigra end. Looping back, here's Shelov around Butler. Armstrong lays a check in on him. LaBelle off to the races, looking for the pass out in front. Couldn't connect. Good intercept there. Here's Cage Flory looking to shimmy one up ice. Just out of the reach of one, but Armstrong able to collect. Partial two on one. He'll fire and score! Armstrong, the go-ahead goal, and the Islanders have their first lead of the hockey game. They're up by one, and it's 5-4.
4: Well, Hudson Armstrong having a career night here tonight in Victoriaville, a little bit closer to his home province in Ontario. And Armstrong, the right shot, waits and drags, and Nikolaev just a little bit of a whiff. Looked like a young Luke Mutch down in Pownell on that shot as it beats him on the far club side as the old oven hand trying to trap it over top with the wish book and just misses it. And the Islanders have taken their first lead of the hockey game 5-4.
3: I can't argue with you there. Hudson Armstrong, his second goal of the night. He also has an assist. That is 3 points for Hudson Armstrong on this first line with the Charlottetown Islanders. And on Chop 37, the Islanders get goal number 5.
4: That's one that Nikolaev would like to have back. He just kind of overcommitted on the side. And, man, on that angle, there's so much room on that glove side.
3: Here's Jewer now from the point. He'll fire one in. Eccleston racing to get it. Not in time. Him and Shields were both battling for it as we're going to have a high stick call coming against the Islanders. Faceoff will be in their zone back in behind the play. Shields got dropped down to the ice there by, it looks like, Alexi Durosh. And that will draw a crowd. Shields grabs Durosh once again. Shields wasn't very pleasant after he got upended there after the whistle, and rightfully so.
4: Well, Simon Olivier is the guy that the head coach of the Victoriaville staff. He wants to play an in-your-face, aggressive style. Of course, his son is Matthew Olivier, one of the toughest in the NHL. And Simon wants to play that aggressive style as well. Hudson Armstrong has a nice style here tonight. He has 2 goals and an assist. We'll step out and take a break. Islanders with their first lead, 5-4. 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I'm Max, 93.1.
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3: Welcome back. Luke Mutch and Corey Arsenault with you here. 5-4 the score for the Charlottetown Islanders. Hudson Armstrong, he's now on hat-trick watch. He has 2 here this evening.
4: Yeah, it's what a play he's been, player he's been. What a pickup. Had a great camp. And as you mentioned, didn't get into the opening weekend, but he stepped in, and I don't see him getting off that top line anytime soon.
3: No, I'm with you on that. Here comes Victoriaville trying to answer back. Thomas DeRusso fires one over. LePage picked up there by Vlasov. Can he get goal number 4? He can. He'll rip one home. A career night here for Alexei Vlasov. 4 out of the 5 goals that his team has scored has come off of his stick.
4: Yeah, I mean, this guy is unbelievable here right now. The Islanders just don't have an answer for him. He's wheeling around, and everything he's shooting is going in the net as this one goes on the short side, and one that Nikolaev would like to have back. This one here, Hickey may have deflected off Matte's stick and rode up. Either way, it's on the short side, and the Teague have had a response here for the Islanders as Vlasov lets it go, and yes, it did hit the stick and go short side, and it's a shooter's delight here right now. Tied at 5.
3: Wow. A lot of goals here today. A lot of goals. 5-5. The Islanders and the Tigra. It's a barn burner here on the QMJHL's only matchup here tonight on a Wednesday night in September.
4: Yeah, some quality shooting areas here as well from both sides.
3: As we have the Islanders and Tremblay coming back in again. Here's Tremblay. Tries to drop one back in behind his skates with the old behind-the-back pass. Doesn't connect. Now this one fired on from Matte, wheeling in from the point. and it will be reeled in there by the goaltender Nikolaev. So Hudson Armstrong from Nolan Dusky and Matt Butler. Nolan Dusky now up to 3 points. Butler with two here tonight as well.
4: Yeah, those two lines, the Vlasov line and the Butler line, have been the scoring lines here right now. And at this point, any shot on net's a good shot. It's been a tough night for both goaltenders here. Not a whole lot of defense in front of them and a lot of prime grade A shooting opportunities. Hence the 10 goals we've seen here so far.
3: As Thomas DeRusso also up to 3 assists here for the Victoriaville Tigre. And the way that this one is shaping out, he might not even get a star, which is crazy to say. LePage, the other assist on that last Vlasov goal. Here's the Islanders in offensive territory. It's Matty Butler spinning with it, looking for the cross-ice pass. Picked off there. Back the other way comes LaBelle. Nice poke check there by Grunmanis, who really, Corey, has looked like the best European player for the Charlottetown Islanders so far this season. He's been steady back there, but quickly back, here comes the Victoriaville Tigre. Nice move, cutting to the backhand. Hickey's got it as he squeezes his blocker arm to the chest. The Islanders are going to pick up a penalty on the play. It's going to be Hudson Armstrong who's doing it all here tonight. This time, not a good thing. He's off to the box.
4: And Victor with an opportunity to take the lead back here once again as they dance into the offensive zone. And it's Gareppi looking to go to the backhand as LaBelle throws it up ahead. And Gareppi works to the outside and gets in and around Nathan Frost and goes to the backhand. Donald Hickey is able to squeeze that seven-hole blocker arm up against the body here, but the Islanders under pressure here again after taking their first lead. Now they'll call a 30-second timeout. We'll take a timeout. 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I'm Max, 93.1.
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3: We're back here in the third period. It's a shootout, 5-5 to score, and it's Victoriaville off to their third power play of the game. They are 1-for-2. In that category, Islanders need a big kill here.
4: Yeah, this is a big part of the hockey game here right now. There's no denying that.
3: Islanders win the draw. Conrad will loop it around and puck sent down the length of the ice. The Islanders' penalty kill is an area that has got to be worked on. They were 66.7%, 3-for-9 coming in to this game. As here comes Victoriaville, it's going to be LaBelle. Conrad marks him, gives him a bump, works the puck free, turns and fires it, wraps it all the way back down the length of the ice once again. Nice start here for the Islanders on the Andrews Senior Care PK. 1:20 left to play on this power play for Victoriaville, and here they come. And it's Vlasov. Dangerous as always, LaBelle works his way in. DeRusso, now Shelov. Shelov down low. Nice play there. Hickey the stop. The rebound's loose to the blocker's side, and he's got it. A mad scramble out in the blue paint. Donald Hickey able to locate it before the Tigre do, and he'll put the glove on it to keep this one all square.
4: Yeah, big save there by Donnie Hickey as the Tigre buzzing into the crease as Shelov goes down low, centering pass in front. Lemaire shot right on. Rebound. Vlasov, you see him on the back door. Nolan Dusky goes ball hockey. Goaltender in behind. Gets on his knees, trying to keep the puck out from along the goal line as a bouncing puck comes through. Ooh, that was left open on the back door. LaBelle just missed. A Jewer fills his man in as the faceoff will come back to the right.
3: Victoriaville wins it. They have control off the draw in the offensive zone. A minute left to go in the power play. Shelov, DeRusso, back for Shelov once again. So dynamic, this power play for Victoriaville, putting it on display right now with a backhander. Stopped by Hickey. Vlasov picks it up again, far-sided half wall, finds DeRusso at the point. Off for Shelov, who swaps with DeRusso. Shelov works his way in, fires a puck just wide of that low glove side. Back four of Lasov, middle point. Now he'll work his way down low as he swaps with Shelov. Back four, DeRusso. DeRusso down low, looking to shovel one in tight. Not able to pot it home was Derek Lemaire as he was looking for the go-ahead tally against Donald Hickey.
4: And the faceoff will come back. It might come outside. It looked like it. He put it right out of play, but it must have hit an Islander stick or maybe off Hickey. And the Islanders will take it as the top unit comes off. Man, they've been dangerous all night long as the faceoff will come back to the right. 23 seconds still left on the Hudson Armstrong slashing minor.
3: This would be a massive penalty kill for Charlottetown if they can finish the job. It's kicked out of the faceoff circle there is Matthew Perron.
4: And remember, the Islanders doing this without two of their top six forwards as both Flanagan kicked out for fighting and Provencher hit from behind, injured, have left the game in the second period.
3: Exactly right. And even if this game does get past the third period mark, tied, those are two guys that you would lean on heavily and overtime the shootout as well, with both guys usually up and ready to go for that event. Is this one offside as well? Getting ready to come out of the box soon is Hudson Armstrong, but have to like the Islanders' penalty kill here. They kill it off with a few seconds left when it most matters.
4: Yeah, a couple of good saves by Donald Hickey to keep the Islanders right there. And you know what? Victo called the timeout. It was them that called it and not Charlottetown. And they've answered the bell here. Still only halfway through this third period with just under 10 to go. Knotted up at 5-3-3 after 1, 4-4 after 2. Islanders take a 5-4 lead, but it's a response.
3: Off the pass there, a quick one-timer in. It's going to sail wide, and we're back to 5-on-5 hockey. As LePage with it now goes far to his left. Quickly in after it is going to be Royer. Conrad will get there first, and he'll rim it around for Nolan Dusky. And here comes Dusky. Puck gets played through. Armstrong, the first one to it, rolls just by the goal line. Not able to get a shot off as he goes down low for Matt Butler. Work back up to the top of the point. Here's Conrad. Fires that one just off and wide. Off the recollect once again. It's going to be the Islanders controlling in the offensive zone. Hard up to the point. Here's Owen Conrad. Dishes one back again. Butler dances at the top of the zone for Conrad, who rips that one wide. Held in by Conrad once again. Lively off the end wall. It's going to be Hudson Armstrong. Back up again, Jewer for Butler. Butler's in the glove side corner. It's going to be Jewer again with another shot in. That one looked like it hit off Shields out in front as the Islanders switching up all the lines here. As Corey mentioned, low on forwards with Flanagan and Provencher both out of this one. Shields back for Jewer. Here comes Ryan Jewer. Walks in. Conrad has to hustle. He keeps it in narrowly along the blue line. Down it will go. As Boudreau, hard check there, coming in from Boutte. Boudreau still in after it, racing away. Eccleston is there with Shields to complete this forward trio. Penalty coming to the Tigra. Boudreau looking in front. Eccleston fires that one, stopped there by Nikolaev. Islanders still controlling. 6-on-5 now. Boudreau fires it again. Nobody knows where the puck is. The Tigra find it as Hickey makes his way to the bench. And it is time for a provincial realty pass. Power play.
4: Yeah, Antoine Boudreau draws that one as Boutette draped all over top. The Islanders are going to TV timeout here as well. The rest up. An opportunity to take their second lead of the game. We'll step out. 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
3: Welcome back. Luke Much and Corey Arsenault with you as Antoine Boudreau draws a penalty. Boutte will head off. Big moment here for the Charlottetown Islanders, who are 2-for-7 on the power play so far, looking to make this one count.
4: Yeah, and Boudreaux's had a great game here tonight. But as we mentioned, two key guys out, Flanagan and Provencher here right now. And Butler, Armstrong, they've had the hot stick. Will Shields as well. Owen Conrad's had some looks from the point two here. We'll see if the Islanders can find something.
3: Eccleston in on the faceoff, loses it, but Butler able to keep control for Charlottetown. Floats a pass up. Here's Conrad. Shields, he's the trigger man here on this power play. We'll see if he gets an opportunity to rip it. Butler down low, looking cross ice, nobody open, dishes it back again, Eccleston, now here's Conrad, Eccleston, down low, Butler, looking for Shields, can't find him, gonna try it anyways, doesn't work out, he'll regain control. Butler back up for Eccleston again, here's Owen Conrad. Conrad opens up, finds Shields with space, fires this one, rang off the helmet of Nikolaev. Back for Conrad, here's Eccleston, Butler down low, Shields leaks to the back door, Eccleston. Fans on that pass to Russo. Heavy on him. Eccleston slows it down and he'll find Conrad. Conrad looking back to KJ Eccleston. He'll find him. Butler to Dusky in the slot area. Picked off. Sent back down the length of the ice. Minute off of this power play already.
4: And that's the bumper play they're looking for. Down low for Butler. Into the slot for Dusky. Dusky, they get it set up. But just a stick to deflect it off to the corner there. Good look by the Charlottetown Islanders.
3: Here comes Antoine Boudreaux now, second unit out. Armstrong rips one all the way around. Aslan Tremblay getting a look here on the power play with the shortage of the Antoine Provencher and Anthony Flanagan fight and injury. Here's a drive coming in, just missing to the glove side. Armstrong barely missed there. Here's Fleury finding Armstrong again. Victoriaville aggressive here on this penalty kill against the second unit. 29 seconds left to go on this power play. Boudreaux fires just up high and into the netting. Might have gotten a piece of the shaft of the stick, maybe the post. Either way, didn't go in. Faceoff will stay inside the zone.
4: I think that caught the outside of the post as Nikolaev on one knee, taking a bit of a breather here as it's been a shooting gallery in his end as the second unit coming out for the Charlottetown Islanders. And that one ripped off the side of the post as there was a bit of daylight over that shoulder on the blocker's side. Boudreaux just missed, giving the Islanders their second lead of the game. Still knotted at five.
3: So we'll get set to go again. Jude Herron out there. In the center of the second power play unit. Usually would be Anthony Flanagan's spot. He wins the draw back with too much power. And it will be back into the Islanders zone. Cage Fleury, 6:20 left to play in regulation. Tied at five. Islanders out shooting Victoriaville by a score of 39-29. Looking for the go-ahead goal. Drop back. Here's Tremblay looking to fire. Blocked in front by Paquette. Tremblay again for Boudreaux. Boudreaux misses the mark there with that pass. He's able to get it back, but it won't be until it's outside of the zone as we're back to 5-on-5 hockey. Here's Hay. Rips one deep inside of the zone. Boudreaux quickly in on the forecheck. Works the puck free. Tremblay trying to get it in deep. It was at the end of his shift as him and Boudreaux will head off for a line change. Cam Hay out there again. Aggressive as it's going to be Vlasov entering into the zone once again. Looking for goal number five here tonight is Alexei Vlasov as this one ripped in from the point. Hickey doesn't have a problem with it and a whistle will be called and we will step out. 5-5 coming down to the wire here with 5:30 left to play in the third period. 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
3: Welcome back. Luke Mutch and Corey Arsenault here with you on the Islands Rock, Max 93.1, as well as Flow Hockey TV. The Islanders and the Tigre in a nail-biter here, 5-5 the score. We can score that pesky 11th goal here tonight in Victo.
4: Yeah, if I was a betting man, Vlasov has four, he'd be the guy I'd be putting my money on.
3: And for the Islanders side, maybe Armstrong.
4: Yeah, maybe Armstrong.
3: He's got two already. He doesn't have four, though.
4: Hackelson's been around it.
3: Certainly has. Nolan Dusky as well. As now, here come the Islanders. Looking for the pass down low. It's going to be Will Shields with it. Back in behind the goal, looking for Boudreaux. He's marked there as the puck's worked up to the point. A quick shot comes in. This one just wide. Eccleston with control. Down low. Here's Shields. Hard up to the point. Conrad stops it, able to keep it alive. As Shields loops one in down low. Conrad activating in from the top of the point. Looking for the cross-ice feed. Couldn't connect there with Shields, who was streaking off back door. Vlasov just couldn't handle that pass as it's tapped outside of the Islanders' blue line. That was looking dangerous, Corey.
4: Yeah, he's on the ice. You have to key in on him here in the final five.
3: I'd leave him out there for the final five. As here comes Victoriaville. Firing a pass up, rink-wide feed, working in with a shot quickly in there was Zach Miller. Couldn't beat Hickey as that one off the pad and wide. As this one has just enough legs for icing, Paquette back to grab it.
4: Well, the Islanders back on the road for another late one in the Maritimes tomorrow night in Chicoutimi on the Olympic ice to take on former PEI Rocket head coach Yannick Jean. Of course, the banner hung at the George Vezina Arena in Chicoutimi. What a terrific year they had last year. At the deadline, traded for three captains, all defensemen at the deadline to help propel them over the top and send them to championship, a long time coming since the 90s in Chicoutimi as the Charlottetown Islanders call a timeout. We'll take a timeout. 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
3: We're back here in Victoriaville with the Islanders and the Tigre tied at 5. Luke Much and Corey Arsenault with you. We'll be with you tomorrow again against the Chicoutimi Saguenay. 8 o'clock puck drop as we're set here in the Islanders zone. Butler and DeRusso lining up. DeRusso will win it back to the point. LePage, that one blocked off there by Armstrong. The rebound finding its way over to DeRusso once again. Now here's Matt Butler spinning away from one, gets taken down. Penalty on the way. Hickey trying to go to the bench, but the Tigre get it before the Islanders can leave the zone. And the Islanders to the power play as Matt Butler draws the call.
4: I wouldn't be happy if I was Victoriaville heading to the box for tripping Derek Lemaire as Butler tried to spin away from him and kind of looked like he stepped on his stick. The Islanders have had a lot of chances here on the power play this evening. I believe this is their ninth power play of the evening. As Butler, I guess he was kind of tripped there a little bit. It's Xavier Lebel gets his skate into the skates of Butler. He tries to spin away, and a glorious opportunity here right now for the Islanders to take their second lead of the hockey game, not at a five, with under four to go in this third period.
3: And we'll see what they can do with it. Eccleston back with the top unit to take the draw. Wins the draw. Everybody's falling down, though, right after the puck is dropped, and it will result in a clear. Conrad back to grab it from Donald Hickey with 4 minutes left to go here in period number three. The Islanders looking for that go-ahead goal and their third power play goal of the evening. Here's Matty Butler over the blue line finding Eccleston back in front, just out of the reach of Butler, as it's going to be worked back to the point by Shields. Conrad now back for Matty Butler. Conrad takes a shot. This one blocked. Foot race for it. Back the other way. As now driving into the zone is Royer. Two on one. Blocked by Conrad off the goal line. Hickey got it on the goal line. Dove back with the stick and cleared it out of the paint. A game-saving stop by Donald Hickey.
4: Wow. We're going to need to see a replay of that one, because the puck got in behind him, and the referee was right there to wave it off, but the Islanders nearly give up a shorthanded goal. That would have been a backbreaker.
3: Here's Shields now trying to enter into the zone. He's got the puck, drops it off for Eccleston as it stopped and cleared back down the other way. That puck, it was a two-on-one. Conrad was laying down. The pass went off of Conrad, was drifting towards that far-sided post before Hickey dove back and saved the day for the Islanders. Here's Boudreau. Now it's going to be Armstrong with it, looking back out in front. Reeled in there by the Islanders. Up to the point, it's going to be Cage Flory. Finding Armstrong, looking over. Heron fires this one blocked. Rebound sneaks by Armstrong outside of the zone with 20 seconds left to go on the man advantage. Here's Armstrong once again. Tries to cut through a couple of defenders. Doesn't work out. Paquette bumps him aside. Now here's Flory. Cage Flory plays it back again. Armstrong will dump it in, and here's Boudreau after it. Boudreau for the Islanders. Can't cleanly grab it there. Plenty of pressure from Victoriaville, so Heron comes in to help out. We're back to 5-on-5. Heron dishes it off to the point. Jewer looking back door now. Here's Tremblay cutting in. Couldn't get a clean shot away on Nikolaev, who looks some tired in the Victoriaville net right now, Corey.
4: 41 shots on goal. He's had a busy night. There's been a lot of traffic in front of him. Islanders on their ninth power play. Can't cash. Remains tied at two with under two to go.
3: This one sent in towards Hickey. Drifts it off to Matei. Turns it over as this is going to rock it off Matei's stick. It will stay in play. No, it won't. Just a late whistle there from the official. Everybody kind of stopped playing there before the puck touched back down on the ice again. Let's see if this is the replay.
4: There it is right there. It's off Conrad's skate. It may have been Eccleston that saved it. Eccleston came back. If he's not back-checking, and he did, Eccleston's not back-checking at 6-5 here right now. Off Conrad's stick, along the goal line, Eccleston comes, and somehow, some way, Hickey diving back across. I don't know how that didn't go off his stick and in. Close call.
3: That was ridiculous.
4: That's as close as it gets.
3: First time I've ever seen something like that. As now, here come the Tigre with it. Back inside the zone, Garapi will drop it back. LaBelle brings it back up to the point once again, and here is Vlasov. Rowan Walsh will match up with him as he clears it outside of the zone under 90 seconds left to play. Vlasov overskates the puck. Eccleston tries to get it away from him. No luck on that attempt. The Islanders stick-checking like crazy, still can't get it away from Vlasov. As here comes Shelov now into the zone, fires it in towards Hickey. He'll keep the glove down, not going to play this one out with 107 left to go in our third period.
4: 67 seconds left to go here in this period for the Islanders. It's, you know what, just dearly love to get this to overtime and get the point and then play for point number two. I don't like the odds with the firepower that the Teague can throw out 3-on-3. But I don't mind them with Donald Hickey and goal here at the same time. But I think a point here is certainly crucial to get it to overtime.
3: And we'll see if they can do that. 67 seconds away. Tie up off the draw. Puck's loose still in that face-off circle. Dusky able to get there. And he'll just clear the zone. After it now, here's Armstrong. Paquette able to get it out of his reach and off to the side wall, where it's picked up now in neutral territory by the Islanders and scooped right back in again. LePage is there. Paquette now can't cleanly receive that pass as it's going to be picked back up again by Victoriaville. Dumped inside of the zone. As it's Jewer, the first one to it for Charlottetown. Butler comes in to help out. He'll win that puck off for Owen Conrad, who will not leave the ice here until the clock hits zero. There's no doubt about that. This is going to be dumped in. Nikolaev not going to take any chances. He'll slowly make sure that he has that in the glove before relaying it outside to his man DeRusso, who dumps it in. Matei ties him up. Conrad puts it off. Now it's going to be Antoine Boudreau with 10 seconds left to go. Here comes Boudreau. He'll turn it over to Vlasov. Not what you want to do, but Vlasov takes it back into his own end. 3 seconds left to go. Looking for one more shot is Victoriaville, but they run out of time, and we are headed to overtime. We'll take a quick break. When we come back, 3-on-3 action here between the Charlottetown Islanders and the Victoriaville Tigre on the Islands Rock, Max 93.1. 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
3: Welcome back. 60 minutes did not solve anything between the Victoriaville Tigre and the Charlottetown Islanders. 5-5 the score after 60, and four of those goals coming from Alexei Vlasov. It's been back and forth here. Islanders have only had the lead once throughout this hockey game as we make our way into overtime, where the Islanders are 0-1 this year and the Tigre have not yet gone past the 60-minute mark. This will be the first time this year. And, Corey, as you mentioned, maybe a slight advantage here to Victoriaville.
4: Well, they can't be on the ice all the time, the dynamic duo of Shelov and Vlasov, but they are going to be to start the hockey game, and, man, they're worth the price of admission. And there's no denying that. And the two of them out to start here, and this is a hard-earned point here right now for Charlottetown. Not an easy travel, 10 hours yesterday on the bus. You know, a little bit of bus legs to start, down at 1.3-1, but full marks here right now. Tied up at 5.
3: And they win the faceoff, which is big in overtime, a game of possession. Dusky, Eccleston, and Conrad are out there to start for head coach John Mitchell. And here comes Owen Conrad, lays a pass in, this one just over the stick of Dusky, tries to work it back, he's battling for it, now it's LePage, Dusky still on him, but eventually Victoriaville will settle things down, and here they come, it's LaBelle walking in on Hickey, LaBelle trying to fire, Conrad physical on him, sends him down to the ice, here's LePage, back with it again. As LePage centers up, circles, waits, looping around here with 40 seconds gone in overtime. It's going to be Shelov. Now Vlasov takes a step in, walks around one, fires just up and over the cage, off the glass, settling down. As Shelov and Vlasov out here now for the Islanders, but the Islanders have control. Right off the bench, taking over. It's going to be Armstrong for Charlottetown. Armstrong works his way in, slurks his way around, just waiting, doesn't like anything that he sees, and he'll work his way back out and into neutral territory. Here's Butler taking this one in stride, fires a pass up to Fleury. Fleury enters the zone, marked there by Vlasov, who just pushes him off the puck and regains control for his squad. DeRusso is there. Butler trying to pocket pick, did momentarily, but Vlasov slides back again. And now here comes Victo driving in. Quick shot, Hickey the stop, as he collects save number 30 on the evening and gets a whistle for his team.
4: Yeah, Donald Hickey's made some saves here. When called upon is Dominic Nikash, the former Moncton Wildcat, is Vlasov. Ooh, baby, he had a chance to end that. Is he dipsy? Man, he makes the game look easy, doesn't he? As he gets around Dusky and tried to go high short side, kiss the crossbar. What a night it's been for him. You can see how he ripped 44 home last year.
3: It's pretty crazy, that's for sure. And he already has 6 now this year and 4 tonight. A humble 4. As off the draw, Victo will control. Looking to capitalize here. It's going to be Nejcik with it. Hands it off. Islanders physical here in overtime, just trying to get possession and switch their mind to offense, and they do. And here's Antoine Boudreau. First time that we've seen him in overtime. 3 minutes left to go in this 3-on-3 battle. Boudreau steps in, top of the zone, cuts to the middle, looking to fire. It's picked off. Back the other way, foot race for it. Trying to drive in. Here's Durosh in towards Hickey, and he'll score. And that will do it, as Alexei Durosh gets the overtime winner. He goes 5-hole on Donald Hickey, and the Islanders drop this one by a score of 6-5.
4: Yeah, the Islanders hard-fought point here tonight, but it's Durosh who gets a partial break and goes 5-hole on Hickey. And Victoriaville, lots of offense. We've seen it all season long, and they pick up a big win on home ice, 6-5 in overtime.
3: So the Islanders, they got a point out of it. They rallied. They were down by two multiple times throughout this game. But at the end of the day, it's Alexi Dorosh that slides a five-hole on Donald Hickey. With that, we'll take a break when we come back. Corey Artsnow and our Colliding Tides post-game show. 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
4: Welcome back to this evening's broadcast as we take a look at our Jamison Electric post-game show. Man, a shootout at the OK Corral at the Colisée Desjardins here tonight as the Islanders hard-fought 6-5 overtime loss. It was 3-3 after 20 minutes of play. Alexei Vlasov show here. He scored too quick to make it 2-0. Will Shields to make it 2-1. Igor Shilov, the Colorado Avalanche second rounder, will make it 3-1. This was 11 minutes in. Nolan Dusky and Hudson Armstrong would score before the period was through. We had to take a breather. It was 3-3 after 20 minutes of play. In the second, they continue to exchange blows. Vlasov, his third of the game. The answer by Kimani Eccleston, KJ Eccleston's third, ties the hockey game at 4, heading to period number 3, where the Islanders have their first lead of the hockey game. Hudson Armstrong, he was outstanding here tonight. 2 goals and an assist, second star. He gives the Islanders a 5-4 lead.
3: Here's Cage Flory looking to shimmy one up ice, just out of the reach of one, but Armstrong able to collect. Partial 2-on-1. He'll fire and score! Armstrong, the go-ahead goal, and the Islanders have their first lead of the hockey game. They're up by one, and it's 5-4.
4: Hudson Armstrong from Nolan Dusky and Matty Butler at 6:35 makes it 5-4, but that was short-lived. 32 seconds later, it's Mr. Vlasov. King Alexi, his fourth goal of the evening, gives the Teague their fifth, and it ties it up at 5.
3: Here comes Victoriaville trying to answer back. Thomas DeRusso fires one over. LePage picked up there by Vlasov. Can he get goal number 4? He can. He'll rip one home. A career night here for Alexi Vlasov. 4 out of the 5 goals that his team has scored has come off of his stick.
4: Alexi Vlasov, the Russian, ripped it 44 times last year, went undrafted. He's got 6 here early on the season, including 4 tonight, as we were tied at 5 heading to OT, where we went end-to-end, and Alexi Desroche gets away from everyone just in behind Antoine Boudreau and somehow slips it through the 5-hole of Donald Hickey. It's the game winner as Victo wins 6-5.
3: Back the other way, foot race for it, trying to drive in. Here's Desroche in towards Hickey, and he'll score. And that will do it as Alexi Desroche gets the overtime winner. He goes 5-hole on Donald Hickey, and the Islanders drop this one by a score of 6-5.
4: Alexi Desroche, the OT winner, third star of the hockey game. Hudson Armstrong, second star, career night for Armstrong. 2 goals, 1 assist, plus 3. And Alexi Vlasov, he could not be stopped. 4 goals on the evening. He is the first star of the hockey game as the Islanders drop the first of a 4-game road trip here tonight in Victoriaville by a score of 6-5. Next up, tomorrow night, up the road in Chicoutimi to take on the defending champ Sags. Puck drops at 8 p.m. here on the island. Pre-game show right here on Max 93 at 7:45. For Scotty McLean and the Universal Media staff, Adam Michael James producing in our downtown waterfront studio, Luke Much alongside myself, Corey Arsenault, thanking you for taking the time and tuning in. You've been listening to Mr. Lubin Tire, Charlton Outers Hockey on Max 93.1. Good night. Bonsoir.

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As Muddy Waters said, the Blues had a baby, and they named it Rock and Roll. 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
1: I found me a reason. So check me tomorrow. We'll see if I'm leaking.

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Together, we are all Islanders. We are the true north, strong and free. 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
1: Good morning. People gathered in First Nations in small towns and big cities across Canada yesterday to mark the National Day for Truth and Reconciliation. Prime Minister Mark Carney was at an event in Edmonton saying the endeavor to come to terms with the past in residential schools may never finish. He said, "We are making some progress, but we know the work of reconciliation is far, far from finished. The wounds are still too deep, the gaps still too wide. Reconciliation," he says, "is a journey, not a destination." Earlier in Ottawa, Governor General Louise Arbour told the crowd before the survivors' flag was raised on Parliament Hill that facing an unsettling past is a requirement if Canadians seek to build a better country. She said the truth does not change the past, but it is a reminder that memory carries responsibility to recognize these injustices, to learn from them, and to ensure they are never repeated. Canada's residential schools operated from 1857 to 1996, with 150,000 Indigenous children ripped from their families and homes and taken to schools run by churches of the government. They were abused psychologically and physically, and as many as 6,000 died. It's been 11 years since the publication of the Truth and Reconciliation Report, and only 15 of its 94 calls to action have been put into force. Premier Rob Lance invited Mi'kmaq chiefs, Indigenous community members, and the public for a short reflection at the Provincial Administration Building. Flags were lowered to half-mast. The building was lit up in orange last night. Senator Brian Francis says the day honors the children forced from the residential schools and those who never came home, and calls on people to listen, learn, and act. Lennox Island First Nation Chief Tabitha Bernard says Mi'kmaq strength and resilience gives her hope. Abiquit First Nation Chief Junior Gould says healing grows when people listen and share stories. Premier Lance says reconciliation is a shared responsibility. And Lennox Island First Nation is leading plans for a monument honoring residential school survivors. Jamie Thomas, the First Nation's Director of Culture and Tourism, says the goal is to unveil the design by next year's National Day for Truth and Reconciliation. The monument responds to Call to Action 82, calling for a highly visible tribute in every capital city. Only four residential school survivors remain at Lennox Island, according to CBC. Tragedy struck a TNR event in BC. A vehicle hit pedestrians at the Tsawwassen First Nation south of Vancouver, killing two elders and injuring two others. Police believe the driver suffered a medical emergency. The community and police gave no indication that crash was intentional or criminal in nature. In sports, in the wild card games in baseball, Yankees eliminated the Red Sox in two straight with a 9-2 win. White Sox advanced, beating Houston 7-3 in Game 2. In the National League, Phillies edged the Braves 4-3 in 10 innings, tying that series at a game each. And Padres beat the Cubs 4-1 to move into the divisional series. In the NHL, Leafs clipped the Islanders 2-1. And in the Q League, the Charlottetown Islanders lost a 6-5 overtime decision in Victoriaville. Now you're up to date. I'm Daryl Good.
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2: It looks like we have a bit of a sunny day on our hands and a warm one. These temperatures I'm on board for, 21 degrees.

0: the high with a low of 14. Tomorrow, even warmer. Highs of 22. Now, a low of 11. We could get a little bit of rain tomorrow night, but mix of sun and cloud through most of the day. Saturday, starting off the weekend in fine fashion. Clear and sunny with highs of 17 and a low of 8. 606 downtown Charlottetown, end of the Harbor Front Studio. It's 12.
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0: Max 93.1 The Islands Rock, Hot Girls in Love with Lover Boy. 6:13, Lee waking up with you on what we have as a, well, a very, very amazing Thursday. We're getting all geared up for the weekend. The Charlottetown Islanders had a hard-fought victory, or a hard-fought game last night, not getting the win, but getting a much-needed point. The Leafs are 1-1. The Red Sox are done. There's just been a lot of things going on over the last couple of days in the world of sports, and we are all going to make sure that we are set up for this one. I've got the Rock Report coming your way. Also, oh my goodness, it's been an interesting world in the news world as well, too. So we're going to make sure we pay extra special attention to that. And of course, the important part, getting back into the Rock. A quick stop, and then Marcy Playground.
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Max 93.1, the Islands Rock 621. My name is Lee Ruby. Happy Thursday. Has kind of Monday vibe, but not quite in a bad way. I'm digging it. Right now, we're going to keep the good times rolling with Pearl Jam. Still trying to find out who the drummer is. Even flow.

0: 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I died and you walked by and said no.
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1: Good morning. A 70-year-old Prince County man has died after a two-vehicle crash just west of Miscouche. RCMP responded Tuesday night around 9:50 after a cell phone crash alert called 911. The man was alone in his vehicle on Route 2 and was pronounced dead at the scene. Two elderly people in the other vehicle were taken to hospital with injuries not considered life-threatening. Police say alcohol and drugs do not appear to be factors as their investigation continues. An Ontario man who attacked a security guard in Summerside has been found not criminally responsible. A judge ruled that Alexei Lacrest was experiencing severe mania and psychosis and was off his medication. The court heard the 41-year-old choked the guard and ran over her with his truck in Slemen Park last April. She suffered a broken nose and serious trauma, according to CBC. Lacrest is now detained in hospital until a review board decides his future. Charlottetown's former fire chief is suing the city for wrongful dismissal and defamation. Court documents filed by Tim Mamie allege the city fired him without following proper process. The claim also alleges CAO Brad McConnell defamed him during a public budget meeting in March. Mamie has proposed adding 6 full-time firefighters, but they were not included in the final budget. The lawsuit says McConnell's comments have made it difficult for him to find another senior fire service position. The claims have not been proven in court. A new school in Charlottetown's East Royalty now has a name, Green Gables Elementary, under construction next to L.M. Montgomery Elementary. When it opens in 2028, it'll have 650 students in grades 4 to 6, while L.M. Montgomery becomes a kindergarten to grade 3. Andrew McFarland, chair of the public schools branch, tells CBC the name came from a committee that included 4 grade 4 students. He says one of them suggested Green Gables, which fits, of course, with nearby street names like Ann Avenue and Shirley Street, and, of course, L.M. Montgomery Elementary. In sports and baseball, 3 teams have moved on to the divisional series. The Yankees eliminated the Red Sox 9-2. The White Sox beat the Astros 7-3. In the National, Padres down the Cubs 4-1 in Game 2. Now, the Phillies and Braves are tied at a game each after Philadelphia's 4-3 10th inning win. A light night on the ice, the Leafs clipped the Islanders 2-1. In the Q-League, the Tigre beat Charlottetown 6-5 in overtime. Now you're up to date. I'm Daryl Good.
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2: We have got ourselves a pretty nice day on our hands today. 21 degrees, loving that. Nice and sunny, too, with a low of 14. Now tomorrow, starting the day with a mix of sun and cloud. More sun than cloud, let's hope. Highs of 22 once again, a low of 11. We might get a little bit of cloud and rain into tomorrow night, but Saturday starting off the weekend pretty nice, clear, sunny, 17 with a low of 8. 6:33 downtown Charlottetown, and at the Harbor Front Studio, it's 12.
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Come to light from the Arkells, 6:40 on the button on your Thursday morning. My name is Lee Ruby with a bit of a Monday vibe, but not in a negative way, because with Truth and Reconciliation yesterday, we were able to kind of split up the week a little bit, which was great and a very important day for us to reflect and recognize Truth and Reconciliation. So whatever you did over the course of that day, I just hope you enjoyed yourself reflecting and making sure that we keep everybody aware of that history, because it is very important for that recognition to be happening. Last night, our Charlottetown Islanders actually had an entertaining game, to say the least. Now, they didn't get the win, but they did get a point there by going to overtime, and we are going to be following up with none other than Scott Harris. He is going to join us later on today, or later on this morning, rather, with our wraparound. It's usually on the Wednesday, but because of Truth and Reconciliation, we wanted to respect that holiday and push it to today. So we'll get into that just after 9 o'clock. Right now, it's Animal, Def Leppard.

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2: Good morning. People gathered in First Nations in small towns and big cities across Canada yesterday to mark the National Day for Truth and Reconciliation. Prime Minister Mark Carney was at an event in Edmonton saying the endeavor to come to terms with the past in residential schools may never finish. He said, "We are making some progress, but we know the work of reconciliation is far, far from finished. The wounds are still too deep, the gaps still too wide." Reconciliation, he says, is a journey, not a destination. Earlier in Ottawa, Governor General Louise Arbour told the crowd before the survivor's flag was raised on Parliament Hill that facing an unsettling past is a requirement if Canadians seek to build a better country. She said the truth does not change the past, but it is a reminder that memory carries responsibility to recognize these injustices, to learn from them, and to ensure they are never repeated. Canada's residential schools operated from 1857 to 1996, with 150,000 Indigenous children ripped from their families and homes and taken to schools run by churches of the government. They were abused psychologically and physically, and as many as 6,000 died. It's been 11 years since the publication

0: With First Nation Chief Junior Gould says healing grows when people listen and share stories. Premier Lant says reconciliation is a shared responsibility. And Lennox Island First Nation is leading plans for a monument honoring residential school survivors. Jamie Thomas, the First Nation's Director of Culture and Tourism, says the goal is to unveil the design by next year's National Day for Truth and Reconciliation. The monument responds to Call to Action 82, calling for a highly visible tribute in every capital city. Only four residential school survivors remain at Lennox Island, according to CBC. Tragedy struck a TNR event in BC. A vehicle hit pedestrians at the Tsawwassen First Nation south of Vancouver, killing two elders and injuring two others. Police believe the driver suffered a medical emergency. The community and police gave no indication that crash was intentional or criminal in nature. In sports, in the wild card games in baseball, Yankees eliminated the Red Sox in two straight with a 9-2 win. White Sox advanced, beating Houston 7-3 in Game 2. In the National League, Phillies edged the Braves 4-3 in 10 innings, tying that series at a game each. And Padres beat the Cubs 4-1 to move into the divisional series. In the NHL, Leafs clipped the Islanders 2-1. And in the Q League, the Charlottetown Islanders lost a 6-5 overtime decision in Victoriaville. Now you're up to date. I'm Daryl Good.
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4: It looks like it could be a gorgeous Thursday on our hands. Highs of 21 degrees, a low of 14, mainly sunny. Digging that. Now tomorrow, mainly cloudy, but still warm. Highs of 22, a low of 11. We might get a little bit of rain tomorrow night to tee up the weekend. And then Saturday, really nice day again. Highs of 17, low of 8, not a cloud in the sky. 7:04 downtown Charlottetown and at the Harbor Front Studio. It's all starting to get a little bit brighter. It's 12.
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As Muddy Waters said, the blues had a baby, and they named it rock and roll. 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

0: Max 93.1, the Islands Rock. Dig it from Tom Wilson, 710. My name's Lee. I hope your Thursday is going great. I know for a lot of you today, kind of has that unique sort of day, because with yesterday being Truth and Reconciliation, some of you were on a holiday yesterday, so kind of gives like a Monday vibe for today, but split up the week just fine, which is great. And as we'd heard earlier in the newscast, it's all about continuing to educate and learn moving forward. And that is what is important about Truth and Reconciliation Day. What right now, though, before I get into the Rock Report, which is coming in just a few short minutes, I did have a question this morning. I was chatting with my colleague down the hall, Darren McPherson, about prizes. Have you ever won like a really cool prize? You know what I mean? Like whether it be a radio contest or like a draw, a raffle, anything like that. And also, a cool prize is all in the winner, not necessarily what the prize is itself. I know some people where it's like, hey, I won, monetary value aside, something really, really cool. Myself, my coolest prize I ever won, I won Tweet of the Night one time for the Toronto Maple Leafs and won a signed Tyler Bozak jersey and a Coldplay prize pack. So that was pretty sweet. Didn't expect it at all. I've been a little bit lucky in some cases as well, but would love to hear from you. Head to the Facebook page. Let me know. Have you gotten lucky? What was it? And again, monetary value aside, Darren had said he won a VHS copy of Batman and a Much Music shirt. So that's really cool. Crystal had mentioned front row U2 tickets. That's unbelievable. Colin won a Vince Neil autographed water bottle. And Nicole Max, she won a bike and 100 chocolate bars. Big time score. Think about it. Let me know. I would love to hear. Again, doesn't have to be an amazing, amazing prize, as long as it was amazing to you.
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0: Max 93.1, the Islands Rock, Life in the Fast Lane from the Eagles, 719 officially on your Thursday morning. My name is Lee Ruby. Before I get into the Rock Report here, I do have some late buses I want to let you know about. I did put the list on the Facebook page as well, just in case you need to double check. Bus number 13 serving Stone Park Intermediate in Charlottetown Rural is running 1 hour late. Bus 18 serving Donna High School is running 1 hour late. Also, bus number 63 serving Birchwood Intermediate in Charlottetown Rural running 1 hour late. Bus 121 serving Glen Stewart Primary, Stratford Intermediate, Birchwood Intermediate, and Charlottetown Rural running 1 hour late. And finally, bus number 134 serving West Kent Elementary and Colonel Gray running 1 hour late this morning. As I had said, there is the full list on the Facebook page there as well. It is time for the Rock Report. And are you a fan of auctions? I dig a good auction here and there. Well, Cheap Trick's Rick Nielsen has decided he's going to let go of some of his monstrous collection of guitars, but he did it in two ways. One for a great cause and two with an incredible sense of humor. So it's all in benefit of St. Jude's Children's Research Hospital. So that is great. And of course, his sense of humor was added. They'd said, why do you have so many guitars, so many musical instruments? And he responded back with, well, because cars are expensive. Love that. He also pointed out that he has, well, exceeded his life expectancy because his wife, if he would have passed away, she'd have sold everything for a dollar. So if you just wait a little bit longer, maybe you can get those at a discount, he had joked. But of course, for an amazing cause, those items are going to be 300, actually. I think more than 300. Yeah, the Rick Nielsen collection is going to be auctioned off as of October 24th. So gotta love that.
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3: Good morning. A 70-year-old Prince County man has died after a two-vehicle crash just west of Miscouche. RCMP responded Tuesday night around 9:50 after a cell phone crash alert called 911. The man was alone in his vehicle on Route 2 and was pronounced dead at the scene. Two elderly people in the other vehicle were taken to hospital with injuries not considered life-threatening. Police say alcohol and drugs do not appear to be factors as their investigation continues. An Ontario man who attacked a security guard in Summerside has been found not criminally responsible. A judge ruled that Alexei Lacrest was experiencing severe mania and psychosis and was off his medication. The court heard the 41-year-old choked the guard and ran over her with his truck in Slemen Park last April. She suffered a broken nose and serious trauma, according to CBC. Lacrest is now detained in hospital until a review board decides his future. Charlottetown's former fire chief is suing the city for wrongful dismissal and defamation. Court documents filed by Tim Mamie allege the city fired him without following proper process. The claim also alleges CAO Brad McConnell defamed him during a public budget meeting in March. Mamie has proposed adding 6 full-time firefighters, but they were not included in the final budget. The lawsuit says McConnell's comments have made it difficult for him to find another senior fire service position. Claims have not been proven in court. A new school in Charlottetown's East Royalty now has a name, Green Gables Elementary, under construction next to L.M. Montgomery Elementary. When it opens in 2028, it'll have 650 students in grades 4 to 6, while L.M. Montgomery becomes a kindergarten to grade 3. Andrew McFarland, chair of the public schools branch, tells CBC the name came from a committee that included 4 grade 4 students. He says one of them suggested Green Gables, which fits, of course, with nearby street names like Ann Avenue and Shirley Street and, of course, L.M. Montgomery Elementary. In sports and baseball, 3 teams have moved on to the divisional series. The Yankees eliminated the Red Sox 9-2. The White Sox beat the Astros 7-3. In the National, Padres down the Cubs 4-1 in Game 2. Now, the Phillies and Braves are tied at a game each after Philadelphia's 4-3 10th inning win. A light night on the ice, the Leafs clipped the Islanders 2-1. In the Q-League, the Tigre beat Charlottetown 6-5 in overtime. Now you're up to date. I'm Daryl Good.
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5: Before I get to the forecast, some late buses to let you know about. Bus number 13 serving Stone Park Intermediate and Charlottetown Rural running 1 hour late. Also, bus 18 serving Donau Regional is running 1 hour late. Bus number 63 serving Birchwood Intermediate and Charlottetown Rural running 1 hour late this morning. Bus 121 serving Glen Stewart Primary, Stratford Intermediate, Birchwood Intermediate and Charlottetown Rural running 1 hour late. And finally, bus number 134 serving West Kent Elementary and Colonel Gray is running 1 hour late this morning. So if you could accommodate that delay, that would be absolutely wonderful. End of the forecast. A really nice day on our hands. Nice and sunny, 21 degrees, a low of 14. Tomorrow, mix of sun and cloud, getting increasingly cloudy throughout the day, though a high of 22, cooling down to 11 with a chance of showers tomorrow night. And then Saturday, looking beautiful. Highs of 17, low of 8, and not a cloud in the sky. 7:35 downtown Charlottetown and at the Harborfront Studios. A little cloudy, 12.

0: Max 93.1, the Islands Rock, Black Dog from Led Zeppelin 747. My name is Lee Ruby. Happy Thursday. We have got ourselves a weekend right around the corner, and just after 8 o'clock, I've got a story to share with you. Let's just put her that way. We also have a full news and weather update coming at you. A full list of the delayed buses can be found on our Facebook page right now as well, to make sure if there is any of those delays that affects you, you can accommodate and be all good to get the kiddos to school just a little bit behind schedule today, but still ready to attack the day. Before we get into 8 o'clock, though, I do want to take a look at the Vogue Optical web poll. Today we are wondering, what is your level of concern the President of the United States will impose a full trade embargo on Canada? Are you very concerned, somewhat concerned, or no concern whatsoever? We'd love to hear from you. Head to the website, max931.ca.
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4: Good morning. People gathered in First Nations in small towns and big cities across Canada yesterday to mark the National Day for Truth and Reconciliation. Prime Minister Mark Carney was at an event in Edmonton saying the endeavor to come to terms with the past in residential schools may never finish. He said, "We are making some progress, but we know the work of reconciliation is far, far from finished. The wounds are still too deep, the gaps still too wide. Reconciliation," he says, "is a journey, not a destination." Earlier in Ottawa, Governor General Louise R. Brewer told the crowd before the survivor's flag was raised on Parliament Hill that facing an unsettling past is a requirement if Canadians seek to build a better country. She said the truth does not change the past, but it is a reminder that memory carries responsibility to recognize these injustices, to learn from them, and to ensure they are never repeated. Canada's residential schools operated from 1857 to 1996 with 150,000

0: forced from the residential schools and those who never came home, and calls on people to listen, learn, and act. Lenox Island First Nation Chief Tabitha Bernard says Mi'kmaq strength and resilience gives her hope. Abiquit First Nation Chief Junior Gould says healing grows when people listen and share stories. Premier Land says reconciliation is a shared responsibility. And Lenox Island First Nation is leading plans for a monument honoring residential school survivors. Jamie Thomas, the First Nation's Director of Culture and Tourism, says the goal is to unveil the design by next year's National Day for Truth and Reconciliation. The monument responds to Call to Action 82, calling for a highly visible tribute in every capital city. Only four residential school survivors remain at Lenox Island, according to CBC. Tragedy struck a TNR event in BC. A vehicle hit pedestrians at the Tsawwassen First Nation south of Vancouver, killing two elders and injuring two others. Police believe the driver suffered a medical emergency. The community and police gave no indication that crash was intentional or criminal in nature. In sports, in the wild card games in baseball, Yankees eliminated the Red Sox in two straight with a 9-2 win. White Sox advanced, beating Houston 7-3 in Game 2. In the National League, Phillies edged the Braves 4-3 in 10 innings, tying that series at a game each. And Padres beat the Cubs 4-1 to move into the divisional series. In the NHL, Leafs clipped the Islanders 2-1. And in the Q League, the Charlottetown Islanders lost a 6-5 overtime decision in Victoriaville. Now you're up to date. I'm Daryl Good.
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4: Looks like we have a pretty nice Thursday on our hands. Clear and sunny, 21 degrees with a low of 14. Tomorrow, warmer on the high side with a high of 22. Now, a mix of sun and cloud to start the day, but then getting increasingly cloudy throughout the afternoon into the evening. A low of 11 with some showers expected. And Saturday, sunny, warm, 17. Now we will drop into those single digits Saturday night when it cools down late, but no complaints from me. 8:05 downtown Charlottetown, and at the Harbor Front Studio, a little bit overcast at the moment, 12.
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0: Max 93.1, The Islands Rock, My Girl Gone, Gone, Gone from Chilliwack. It is 8:13 officially on your Thursday morning. My name is Lee Ruby. We have got the wraparound coming your way in just about an hour, a little bit over that. So stick around to find out what's going on in the world of the Charlottetown Islanders when Scott Harris joins me. And right now, looking outside of the island at some news that just, I had seen this last night slash this morning, and I'm telling you, I definitely mumbled some profanities with the confusion as to what was going on. Did you hear what happened with Krista Pike in Tennessee? It's been all over the news as of last night and even into first thing this morning. So basically, to get you up to speed, she is the first woman to be sentenced to death in Tennessee in 200 years. So there was talk about a stay of execution. They weren't sure if before the midnight deadline she was going to be fulfilled with her punishment of the death penalty, and it turned out, yes, she is getting the death penalty. All the, you know, every attempt to get a stay of execution was shot down. But this is where the story gets wild. So she was given lethal injection. They gave her the first one. It didn't work. They gave her a second one. It didn't work. What her lawyers and witnesses were saying was she was just laying there, even conscious. She was snoring. So it knocked her out, but did not fulfill the lethal injection. So after the second injection was given, she was then sent to the hospital for treatment, because at that point it becomes a human right issue of cruel and unusual punishment, which is absolutely wild. So as of this point, a few hours ago, still alive, not sure where it's going to go with that one. Then the argument comes in, well, she's now fulfilled her punishment. Is she scot-free? I don't think it'll go that way, but an interesting little tie into it as well. It was reported that she actually, for her means of execution, requested the firing squad. And it stuck with lethal injection, obviously in this case not fulfilling. So would that be an option moving forward? Because if you can take two lethal injection doses, guarantee she's not bulletproof, but like, my goodness, this is a fascinating one to follow. Like I said, I mumbled some words I can't say on the radio while reading this story, because it's wild.
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1: Good morning. A 70-year-old Prince County man has died after a two-vehicle crash just west of Miscouche. RCMP responded Tuesday night around 9:50 after a cell phone crash alert called 911. The man was alone in his vehicle on Route 2 and was pronounced dead at the scene. Two elderly people in the other vehicle were taken to hospital with injuries not considered life-threatening. Police say alcohol and drugs do not appear to be factors as their investigation continues. An Ontario man who attacked a security guard in Summerside has been found not criminally responsible. A judge ruled that Alexei Lacrest was experiencing severe mania and psychosis and was off his medication. The court heard the 41-year-old choked the guard and ran over her with his truck in Slemen Park last April. She suffered a broken nose and serious trauma, according to CBC. Lacrest is now detained in hospital until a review board decides his future. Charlottetown's former fire chief is suing the city for wrongful dismissal and defamation. Court documents filed by Tim Mamie allege the city fired him without following proper process. The claim also alleges CAO Brad McConnell defamed him during a public budget meeting in March. Mamie has proposed adding 6 full-time firefighters, but they were not included in the final budget. The lawsuit says McConnell's comments have made it difficult for him to find another senior fire service position. The claims have not been proven in court. A new school in Charlottetown's East Royalty now has a name, Green Gables Elementary, under construction next to L.M. Montgomery Elementary. When it opens in 2028, it'll have 650 students in grades 4 to 6, while L.M. Montgomery becomes a kindergarten to grade 3. Andrew McFarland, chair of the public schools branch, tells CBC the name came from a committee that included 4 grade 4 students. He says one of them suggested Green Gables, which fits, of course, with nearby street names like Ann Avenue and Shirley Street and, of course, L.M. Montgomery Elementary. In sports and baseball, 3 teams have moved on to the divisional series. The Yankees eliminated the Red Sox 9-2. The White Sox beat the Astros 7-3. In the National, Padres down the Cubs 4-1 in Game 2. Now, the Phillies and Braves are tied at a game each after Philadelphia's 4-3 10th inning win. A light night on the ice, the Leafs clipped the Islanders 2-1. In the Q League, the Tigre beat Charlottetown 6-5 in overtime. Now you're up to date. I'm Daryl Good.
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2: Well, it looks like once it clears up, it should be a pretty nice day. 21 degrees, a low of 14. Digging that. Tomorrow, mix of sun and cloud to start the day. A high of 22, low of 11. Now getting increasingly cloudy, maybe a little bit of rain tomorrow night. And Saturday, nice and sunny with a high of 17 degrees and a low of 8. 8:33 downtown Charlottetown, end of the Harbor Front Studio. Still a little bit of overcast going on right now, but in the double digits, we're at 12.
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0: Max 93.1, the Islands Rock, Clumsy from OLP, 841 on your Thursday morning. My name is Lee Ruby. For a minute there, I thought it was Monday. You know what I mean? Just because we had Truth and Reconciliation, was split up the week there. Kind of gave today a bit of a Monday. Now, I did work yesterday, but it was just because it was one of those days. Just kind of threw me off kilter a little bit. But either way, we are gearing up for the weekend. A lot of very exciting things coming our way. Also, just after 9 o'clock, we will be bringing back the wraparound, which we delayed yesterday because we wanted to respect and recognize Truth and Reconciliation. So Scott Harris was kind enough to make time today to come sit down and talk about our Charlottetown Islanders. I do want to let you know about our Vogue Optical web poll question. I mean, the good question from Tuesday had a lot of discussion here around the office, and we were wondering, how fast do you generally drive on a highway with a posted speed limit of 100? Well, 61% of you said over 120. See, I usually keep it locked in around like 110, 120. Again, for me, it's just my guess as to that I could be getting away with it, but at the same time, I'm not a cop. I'm not the one who imposes it. I'm just saying that's what I think my safe spot is. And of course, knock on wood on that one. We have got more great rock coming your way. Ozzy Osbourne. We also got Queen, Saga. Need I say more?
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0: Max 93.1, the Islands Rock. Ozzy Osbourne, the Prince of Darkness, RIP, with Crazy Train right there. 8:47. My name is Lee Ruby, and we have got ourselves still plenty of eventful Thursday morning activities. And one of the things I want to let you know about is on Wednesday again, this coming Wednesday, Ashley from the Humane Society is going to be returning again to join me for Pause and Reflect. It was amazing having her back in studio. It had been way too long. It's nice to know what's going on with the PEI Humane Society and, of course, getting some answers to your questions. Now, I try to step in and knock one out of the park here and there to act like an expert because I've been pausing and reflecting with her for some years now, and I've come to learn a little bit. My smiles and nods have also been retaining. That's my story. I'm sticking to it. But if you have any curiosities about animals or pet care on PEI, very easy to get those questions in on our Max 93.1 website. We've got a Pause and Reflect page. You click the link in there, it'll let you submit a question. Also, they have their Pause Port to Paradise going on and much, much more on the PEI Humane Society website. So we look forward to, just shy of a week from today, Ashley making her return.
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0: Max 93.1, the Islands Rock, one headlight from the Wallflowers, 919, and it is, well, it's a Thursday, but it's still the Wednesday wraparound. Scott and the Islanders made that wonderful decision of recognizing truth and reconciliation, so we took a little bit of a breather, but we brought it back today for the wraparound.
1: Yeah, exactly. No, it's yesterday's such an important day for us to recognize, you know, as an organization, as individuals. And it's great to be back with you today.
0: Yes, I love having you in studio. It's always nice to get the shop talk taken care of. And it is, well, early in the season, but already into a big road trip for our Islanders right now. Not on home ice until the 9th. But what have you thought so far of the first handful of games?
1: Yeah, it's hard to believe we're actually five games in. You know, I think the best way, when you look at our team, it's interesting because I don't think the opposition knows what to expect.
0: I love that. Yeah.
1: And I also think we still don't really know what to expect because we're such a young team, 60% roster turnover. But you know, out of five games that we've played so far, we've gotten points in four out of five.
0: And against some really good teams as well, too. So it's nice seeing the team building an identity because I don't think we know what the identity is yet.
1: Yeah, exactly. And that's what you get when you get a mix of like real good vets and then a mix of really good young prospects. And with that, you know, and on top of it, too, like a coaching staff that's together for the first time. So us to be able to play the home and homes and then also to now be on the road for four games in 5 days, this is where you start seeing the team identity come together and then also recognizing what we have in our lineup.
0: That's very true. The one thing that I will ask, because I know the season's in its infancy, have there been players that have stood out to you more than others on the positive side?
1: Oh, yeah. It's, you know, it's interesting, but it's like by committee. Mm-hmm. And what I mean by that is you have, especially with our young guys, you know, you'll have a player pop today that maybe has a down game tomorrow. And that's what you generally get with like quote unquote young legs.
0: For sure.
1: You know, so like all of our D have contributed. You know, like where Jewer, who's still not yet 17 years old, who's standing at 6'5" and a half, right shot defenseman, played prep school last year from Newfoundland, first kick at the can. He's had a great start to the year. And then you run through our list of like Mate, Grimanis, you know, Holyoke, Flory, you know, all these young guys, they've all stepped in and, you know, they've had to take on when you play against a team like Cape that's rated top two in the country and then Moncton that's been there and done it. You know, that's not an easy, you know, that's not an easy task, but they can do it because they also have a great leader in our captain, Conrad. And then up front, you know, like our returning players like Butler, you know, Shields, these guys have most definitely been great leaders for us. Flanagan, Dusky, like they've all taken a step. And then with our young players of like Tremblay, you know, he's yet to get one, but he almost got one in Moncton. And for those of you that are like sort of stat junkies or data geeks, like his expected goals are extremely high. So you know that he's bound to break.
0: Yeah. And that's what you hope for. Cause it's like they always say, you can't get the goals if you don't get the shots.
1: Well, and that's it. And you know, that's a big part of our game. If you look at how we play and like, you know, two guys that have really stood out for us, like up front, have been our incoming free agents and like a trade acquisition in Boudreaux that we got from Drummondville, the free agent acquisition in Eccleston.
0: Mm-hmm.
1: If you see where these guys are scoring, it's all in around the net. And that's what we're teaching our young guys, that if you want to be productive, you got to play a hard skilled game. And that's what we're doing. Like we're competing with every team that we're playing against. You know, last night in Victoriaville, it was a bit of a shootout.
0: Yeah.
1: You know, we ended up losing 6-5 in overtime. But you know what? When we could have given up, we didn't. Like, we just keep coming back. We find ways. And last night was a good test for us because they were a highly octane offensive club. And so it was a good test for our D-Corps. You know, I was told there's about 28 NHL scouts in the building last night.
0: That's wild.
1: And so it was a great opportunity for our guys to put what they can do on display. And we came up with a point.
0: That's all you can really hope for, especially on a road trip like that and so many games back to back. Before I let you go, Scott, are there any notable dates that you want to let us know? Apparently there's some pretty good games coming up that we got to be aware of.
1: Yeah, there is. Like, well, let's start with October 12th. It's the Turkey Day matinee.
0: Oh, yes.
1: And what better way, you know, as Canadians, we're super thankful for all of our farmers and our fishers, those that provide food that we put on the table. Why not go to a hockey game? So 2 o'clock. On the 12th, it's Monday. Look, you're home with your family. Come out to the rink. There's a really sweet ticket, like, deal where, like, if you buy one, then you get $5 for a youth under 13. So go to our website, check it out. You'll also see it on our socials, but come on out. That's going to be a fun game day for families to be able to not just eat turkey, but also get some hockey in.
0: And be thankful for probably an Islanders W. That's what we're going to hope for as well.
1: Exactly.
0: They are back on home ice again on the 9th. We can follow along right here on Max 93.1 for all the action. Scott, thanks again for joining this morning.
1: Lee, thanks for having me.
0: No problem. We'll talk to you again next Wednesday because we'll be right back on track.
1: Awesome. Thanks, man.
0: No problem.
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Max 93.1, The Island's Rock. You ain't seen nothing yet from BTO. My name is Lee Ruby. Once again, I want to thank Scott Harris from the Islanders for joining me for the wraparound. Very exciting times in Islander Nation. Right now, it is Photograph Def Leppard.

Max 93.1, the Islands Rock, come sail away from Styx. My name is Lee Ruby. Still some business to take care of before I step on out of here. Got Moody Blues coming at you.

0: Max 93.1, the Islands Rock, the voice from Moody Blues. My name is Lee Ruby, and we are just getting ready to wrap up our Thursday. For a second there, I had to think of what day it was. Still kind of in that vibe, because yesterday with Truth and Reconciliation was a bit of a holiday for some of us out there. So just getting used to what day of the week it is from time to time, which is no big problemo there. I do want to let you know, we have got another amazing morning lined up for you tomorrow, because we are going to give you the Rock Report. We are going to also check into some very unique news from around the world and so much more. Also setting the table up for what's going to be a great weekend here on PEI. Somebody wake up Billy Joe Armstrong, because September has officially ended. You enjoy what is left of your day, and I'll wake up with you again tomorrow.
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2: Mainly sunny today, getting to a high of 21 degrees. A few clouds expected tonight, and a low of 14. Mix of sun and cloud for Friday, becoming cloudier in the afternoon, and a high of 22. Sunshine expected on Saturday, with a high of 17.
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0: 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Island weather.
1: Mainly sunny today, getting to a high of 21 degrees. A few clouds expected tonight, and a low of 14. Mix of sun and cloud for Friday, becoming cloudier in the afternoon, and a high of 22. Sunshine expected on Saturday, with a high of 17.
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1: Rumors spreading round in that Texas town. About the shack outside the game. And you know what I'm talking about. 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

0: 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Island weather.
1: Mainly sunny today, getting to a high of 21 degrees. A few clouds expected tonight, and a low of 14. Mix of sun and cloud for Friday, becoming cloudier in the afternoon and a high of 22. Sunshine expected on Saturday with a high of 17.
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Fleetwood Mac, The Chain, kicked off this classic rock lunch on the first day of October. And hopefully you're in for some great rock and roll. I'm Matty B, and this is Def Leppard.

0: And on that highway to hell, ACDC, Max FM, your classic rock lunch underway. Good afternoon to you just tuning in. I am Matty B, and I got you for this hour of all the best classics, like Blue Rodeo coming up this hour. I see Lynyrd Skynyrd in the mix. We've got a great Almanac feature featuring a man they once called Cougar. We've got your live track coming up. We'll get into that. We'll go a little behind the music. So much in store for you this hour coming up. It is your 80s double shot. We got two bands from the 1980s throwing their rock classics at you. Whitesnake is first after this.
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0: Until I Am Myself Again, Blue Rodeo here on Max FM, inside your classic rock lunch. And that one going back to 1990, just on the outs of the 1980s. Double Shot before that, REM, The One I Love. And of course, Whitesnake kicked it off with Here I Go Again. And that's exactly where we're going to go again. Yes, it's Behind the Music, your live track on the way. In the early 1970s, Alice Cooper had become one of rock's most controversial performers. His concerts featured horror themes, snakes, and enough theatrical shock value to make parents and church groups nervous. In fact, Cooper later said people in his mother's church weren't exactly thrilled with his growing reputation. Rather than backing away from the controversy, he decided to embrace it. Working with guitarist Michael Bruce, he wrote a song that was essentially a response to everyone who thought he'd gone too far. The message was simple. If people already believed he was the villain, he wasn't going to spend his time trying to convince them otherwise. The song became one of his the biggest hits from the album Billion Dollar Babies and remains one of his best-known recordings more than 50 years later. The song and your live track after this, it's Alice Cooper and No More Mr. Nice Guy.
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0: 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Leading into it, of course, a little on this day, 1962, the Beatles signed their first major contract with Brian Epstein, beginning one of the most important partnerships in rock history. 1966, saw Jimi Hendrix make his UK stage debut when he joined Cream for an impromptu jam in London, leaving guitarist Eric Clapton stunned. It was on this day in 1967 that Pink Floyd arrived in New York to begin their first U.S. tour in support of The Piper at the Gates of Dawn. And for our almanac feature, it was on this day in 1982 that John Cougar Mellencamp went to number one on both the U.S. album and singles chart with American Fool and Jack and Diane, respectively. American Fool, released under the moniker John Cougar, was the singer-songwriter's fifth studio album. Well, the song, which marked the second single off the LP following Hurt So Good, became his biggest hit. So with our Rock Almanac feature in honor of the one they called Cougar, John Mellencamp, Jack and Diane, American Fool on the way to round off this, another classic rock lunch. Thanks for tuning in. I'm Matty B. Have a fantastic day. And remember, life sounds better with the volume up.
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11: We have got ourselves a pretty nice day on our hands. 21 is the high, mainly sunny. We will be dropping down to about 14 tonight. Tomorrow, mix of sun and cloud to start the day. Hopefully more sun than cloud, but 22 degrees is our high. We could get increasingly cloudy throughout the afternoon and into the evening. Maybe even bring along a little bit of rain when it drops down to 11. Saturday, not a cloud in the sky. Still looking at warm temperatures. Highs of 17, but could get as cool as 8.
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0: Max 93.1, the Islands Rock. That is music from Green Day. It is Mark with you on this fine Thursday afternoon. Hope you're enjoying your day so far. Hope you had a great lunch break and you're all ready to settle in this afternoon, huh? I got a little topic up on Facebook today. I'd like to know, what's one item around the house that you have a heck of a time keeping track of? For me, it's my keys and my wallet. You can chime in this afternoon. Love to hear from you.
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0: Max 93.1, the Islands Rock. That is music from Tom Petty. Coming up next, we're going to take a look at today's Max Web Poll powered by Vogue Optical. 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

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That is music from Neil Young. Taking a look at today's Max 93.1 web poll powered by Vogue Optical. It's a great question. What is your level of concern the President of the United States will impose a full trade embargo on Canada? 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

0: Islands Rock. That is music from Pat Benatar. It's Mark with you. And coming up next, we're going to take a look at your island weather forecast.
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2: We have got ourselves a pretty nice day on our hands. 21 is the high, mainly sunny. We will be dropping down to about 14 tonight. Tomorrow, mix of sun and cloud to start the day. Hopefully more sun than cloud, but 22 degrees is our high. We could get increasingly cloudy throughout the afternoon and into the evening. Maybe even bring along a little bit of rain when it drops down to 11. Saturday, not a cloud in the sky. Still looking at warm temperatures. Highs of 17, but could get as cool as 8.
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Max 93.1, The Islands Rock. That is music from Tom Cochran. It is Mark with you on this fabulous Thursday afternoon, and I got a question for you. What is an item, or maybe items, that you struggle keeping track of? I know for me, it's my keys, and I went looking for them the other day. Couldn't find them, but I eventually did find them. You'll never guess where. I'll tell you more coming up.

0: X93.1, The Islands Rock. That is music from Rush. Well, yesterday, my wife and I, we had to run some errands, and I searched the house high and low for my keys. I couldn't find them anywhere. And I'm like, what in the heck? You know, I checked just about every pair of pants that I thought I had on. I checked through the laundry basket. I checked my, you know, I have a little man cave. I checked in there. I checked under beds. I checked everywhere. I almost tore the house apart. So I decided, well, I'm going to take one little look just to see. And you'll never guess where I found them. Yeah, I left them in the door all night long. So anybody could have come along, taken the car, helped themselves to the house, and we were in there sleeping. We would have had no idea. So yeah, pretty dumb move on my part.
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Well, there is a fast food chain that is getting into the game show world. Stick around, I'll tell you more.

0: Max 93.1, the Islands Rock. Well, it looks like Kentucky Fried Chicken is going to have its own game show. It's called Don't Crack. It features fans competing to prove their devotion to fried chicken. There's 30 contestants. They were selected from 50,000 who responded to the campaign question, how much do you believe in chicken? There's also a $65,000 grand prize as part of the show. Could be an interesting one, huh?
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0: 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That is music from 5440. And it is time again to take a look at your island weather details.
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2: We have got ourselves a pretty nice day on our hands. 21 is the high, mainly sunny. We will be dropping down to about 14 tonight. Tomorrow, mix of sun and cloud to start the day. Hopefully more sun than cloud, but 22 degrees is our high. We could get increasingly cloudy throughout the afternoon and into the evening. Maybe even bring along a little bit of rain when it drops down to 11. Saturday, not a cloud in the sky. Still looking at warm temperatures. Highs of 17, but could get as cool as 8.
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93.1, The Islands Rock. That is music from the Tragically Hip. Here's a little mind twister for you to think of this afternoon. 87% of couples have not discussed this, and it's very, very important. What do you think it could be? Sit on it for a little while. We'll come back to it in a bit.

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0: Max 93.1, The Islands Rock. That is music from Everlast. It's Mark with you as we make our way through the afternoon together. And your Charlottetown Islanders are on the road tonight. They're going to be in Chicoutimi. Game time, 7 o'clock. And, of course, you can catch all the action right here on Max 93.1, The Islands Rock.
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Max 93.1, the Islands Rock. That is music from Big Sugar. It's Mark with you as we make our way through Thursday afternoon together. Hope you're enjoying your day so far. Lots of fun to come up. Lots of great hits on the way.

0: 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That is music from April Wine. Who's the favorite kid in your family? Is it the oldest, the youngest? We're going to take a look at a few survey findings coming up next that may answer this age-old question.
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0: rock. Well, when it comes to kids in the family, is there a favorite or not? More than half of the parents say they love their youngest child the most, while 26% prefer their eldest. Now, I was the oldest kid of three. And, I don't know if I was the favorite or not. I don't think so. 61% of parents say they favor their youngest because their older children are tricky and demanding. I was never demanding.
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2: We have got ourselves a pretty nice day on our hands. 21 is the high, mainly sunny. We will be dropping down to about 14 tonight. Tomorrow, mix of sun and cloud to start the day. Hopefully more sun than cloud, but 22 degrees is our high. We could get increasingly cloudy throughout the afternoon and into the evening. Maybe even bring along a little bit of rain when it drops down to 11. Saturday, not a cloud in the sky. Still looking at warm temperatures. Highs of 17, but could get as cool as 8.
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1: Well, good afternoon. Minimum wage is up 30 cents to $17.30 an hour as of today. That increase is part of a provincial plan to reach $17.60 by April 1st of next year. The Employment Standards Board reviews the wage each year and recommends changes. But the Canadian Center for Policy Alternatives says the minimum wage still falls short of a living wage. The think tank puts a living wage at $22.76 an hour. It says renting a one-bedroom apartment in Charlottetown requires just over $19 an hour. Well, the island and several other parts of Canada are seeing an early start to flu season. Health authorities are already reporting confirmed flu cases and hospitalizations across PEI. Alberta, BC, and southwestern Ontario are also reporting increases in respiratory illnesses, with some cases appearing as early as September. In the Yukon, influenza A cases have been confirmed since mid-August. Infectious disease specialist Dr. Isaac Bogosh says national levels of flu, COVID-19, and RSV remain low, but surveillance data shows a slight increase. He tells CTV vaccination remains an important way to reduce the risk of severe illness. Flu vaccines are recommended for everyone 6 months and older. Bogosh also recommends staying home when sick, masking, and improving your indoor air quality. Ottawa says it may be willing to revisit its immigration clampdown as Atlantic Canada pushes for a new deal. A federal economic panel is calling for a made-in-Atlantic Canada agreement to keep population growth at around 1.8%. Justice Minister Sean Fraser says the region's challenges are both economic and demographic. Atlantic premiers and business groups say they desperately need workers, especially in healthcare and construction. Recent cuts slashed the Atlantic immigration program's target to 4,000 this year. Prime Minister Mark Carney now says a controlled increase in population could be coming. Well, new research shows a link between the amount of time children spend on screens and their development. Jen Nicholson has the details.
2: The study says experts reviewed decades of research on the impact of screen time on development, which looked at nearly 3 million children aged 18 and under from 64 countries. The study found screen time was associated with poorer outcomes for children across several areas of development, including how they think, learn, speak, behave, and regulate emotions. Researchers say 20 years ago, a child may have spent an hour watching a television program. They say today, devices are everywhere, and digital technology is a big part of children's lives, which can support children's learning, creativity, and connection. The study says rather than getting rid of devices completely, parents should identify an area or time period in which screens get in the way of what children need. For MBS News, I'm Jen Nicholson.
1: In October is Women's History Month. Minister Jen Redmond says it's a time to reflect on the women and girls who shaped our communities, province, and country. In a statement, Redmond says women lead businesses, care for families, strengthen workplaces, and volunteer in their communities, often without recognition. She calls the month a chance to celebrate women from all walks of life and encourage the next generation to pursue their goals with confidence. Redmond encourages all Islanders to recognize the women who have influenced their lives. In sports on the Diamonds, the Phillies in Atlanta play the deciding Game 3 of their wildcard series to decide who moves into the divisional series. In the NHL, the Flames host the Kraken. The Oilers are in Vancouver. Two leaguers are on the road in Chicoutimi. And on the gridiron, the Steelers are in Cleveland to play the Browns. Now you're up to date. I'm Sheldon McLeod.
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3: A few clouds expected overnight tonight, low of 14 degrees. Sun and cloud on the way for Friday, increasing cloud through the afternoon and a high of 22. On Saturday, sunshine and a high of 17, and Sunday's forecast, sunny and a high of 15.
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Max 93.1, The Islands Rock. That is music from Bryan Adams. Today, of course, is the first day of October. Hard to believe, right? There's only 91 days remaining until the end of the year. 30 days until Halloween, and 31 days until we turn those clocks back.

0: 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Join us this weekend for the Time Warp with Bill St. James. 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We'll go back in time, check out Verix and Fun. 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

0: 93.1, the Islands Rock. That is music from Honeymoon Suite. All right, I left you with a little mind bender earlier in the show. 87% of couples have not discussed this. It's very important. We're going to find out what the answer is coming up next.
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0: 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Well, 87% of couples have not discussed this topic, and it is very important. It is not your will. That is one thing that, I haven't discussed that yet, and I should. But 87% of couples have not discussed who would keep a pet if their relationship ended. You know, would you fight for custody over that pet? I mean, some couples, you know, they're pretty mutual about it. Here, you take the dog, or somebody, you know, came into the relationship with the pet, and therefore they keep it. But anyway, what do you think? It should be discussed, right?
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3: A few clouds expected overnight tonight, low of 14 degrees. Sun and cloud on the way for Friday, increasing cloud through the afternoon and a high of 22. On Saturday, sunshine and a high of 17, and Sunday's forecast, sunny and a high of 15.
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1: Well, good afternoon. The island's minimum wage is higher today. It's increased 30 cents to $17.30 an hour, and it'll rise another 30 cents on April 1st after a recommendation from the Employment Standards Board. Despite the hike, the Canadian Center for Policy Alternatives says the island's minimum wage is still below what workers need to earn a living wage. 2 years ago, it put that number at almost $23 an hour when you look at things like food, shelter, transportation, and child care. Supreme Court Justice has temporarily blocked tree clearing on a disputed path in Grand Tracadie. Justice Jonathan Cody granted a 10-day injunction September 25th, according to The Guardian. It stops Carolyn McNabb and her agents from altering Sheila Gallant's property on Route 6 or bringing in machinery. Gallant disputes right away that McNabb's side says exists. Workers arrive September 22nd to clear trees for a walking and cycling path. Gallant blocked access and called police. The work did not go ahead. Developer Tim Banks, who's married to McNabb, says a path would link Blackbush Beach Resort to Winter River. The order was unopposed and expires Monday at noon. Cody says clear-cutting would cause irreparable harm. Pest control companies on the island say calls about mice and rats are way up. Atlantic Graduate Pest Management says calls are nearly 60% higher than last year and about 200% higher since 2017. Tanner Arsenault of Red Sands Pest Control says rodents come inside as the weather cools, looking for food, water, and warmth in your insulation. He tells CBC once they get in, your walls become their highways. Experts suggest keeping grass short, clearing clutter, and sealing cracks. They also warn not to sweep up mice droppings, but instead to use a damp rag or disinfectant. The Vancouver punk band canceled its Charlottetown show after a venue denied a transgender member washroom access. Rigaroo was set to play the Sportsman Club last Sunday. The singer, Marina Hanley, says a bartender taped up a handwritten ladies-only sign as she tried to use the washroom. Bandmate George Finley tore the sign down and told the band to pack up and leave. Now, the club's manager tells CBC the venue tries to accommodate transgender people, but has no gender-neutral facilities, and they say there's no plan to change its policy. Drag performer Derek Bizzo, who was set to perform, calls it a violation of human rights. And officials in Tennessee are still trying to figure out what happened after a death row inmate somehow survived her execution. 50-year-old Krista Pike, who was set to become the first woman to be executed in Tennessee in 200 years, was given not one but two doses of a lethal injection drug. She remained conscious and even spoke of feeling pain after the first dose and was left snoring but still alive after the second. She was taken to hospital following the botched execution where she's currently being treated. Pike was sentenced to death for the killing of a 19-year-old woman back in 1995 when Pike herself was 18. Tennessee Governor Bill Lee has ordered an independent review of what happened during Pike's failed execution and says all other scheduled executions in the state will be temporarily suspended. In sports on the Diamonds, the Phillies and Atlanta play the deciding Game 3 of their wildcard division to decide who moves into the divisional series. On the ice, the Flames host the Kraken, and the Oilers are in Vancouver. In the Q League, the Islanders are on the road in Chicoutimi. And in the NFL, the Steelers are in Cleveland to take on the Browns. Now you're up to date. I'm Sheldon McLeod.
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2: A few clouds expected overnight tonight, low of 14 degrees. Sun and cloud on the way for Friday, increasing cloud through the afternoon and a high of 22. On Saturday, sunshine and a high of 17, and Sunday's forecast, sunny and a high of 15.
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0: 93.1, The Islands Rock. That is music from the Foo Fighters, and we are well into overdrive right now. Got a little topic up on Facebook. Once again, I'd love to know, what is an item that you have a heck of a time keeping track of? Maybe it's your wallet. Maybe it's your phone. Maybe it's your better half, even. I don't know. Let me know on Facebook this afternoon. Love to hear from you.
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Max 93.1, The Islands Rock. That is music from Loverboy. My favorite song right there from Loverboy. Lots of rock coming up, including Rush and this classic from Aerosmith.

0: 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Well, your Islanders are on a Quebec road trip for the next few games. They're going to be playing in Chicoutimi tonight, Baie-Comeau tomorrow, and on Sunday they're going to be in Rimouski. They won't be back in Charlottetown until October 9th, where they will face Drummondville. 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

0: 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That is music from Queen, and that wraps up our Thursday together. We got one more sleep, and then we're into Friday and another busy weekend ahead. Stay safe, stay cool. We'll catch you back here tomorrow.
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2: A few clouds expected overnight tonight, low of 14 degrees. Sun and cloud on the way for Friday, increasing cloud through the afternoon and a high of 22. On Saturday, sunshine and a high of 17, and Sunday's forecast, sunny and a high of 15.
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0: 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Island weather.
1: A few clouds expected overnight tonight. Low of 14 degrees. Sun and cloud on the way for Friday. Increasing cloud through the afternoon and a high of 22. On Saturday, sunshine and a high of 17. And Sunday's forecast, sunny and a high of 15.
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1: Now that was a great party.
2: You were having a pretty good time.
1: Yeah, well, it was a party.
2: Right, and I'm thinking maybe we should just flag a cab.
1: Look, I'm okay. This stupid key thing's not working, but I'm fine.
2: You sure you're fine?
1: I'm okay, okay? Why do you ask?
2: That's not our car.
1: So maybe we should just flag a cab?
2: 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Drinking and driving isn't one of them. 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
11: 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The Charlottetown Islanders. With the voices of George Matthews and Corey Arsenault. Islanders hockey is next on the Islands Rock Max 93.1. 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
2: 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We love our hockey on PEI. 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

0: Hockey on the Islands Rock, Max 93.1, brought to you by Mr. Lube and Tire. Luke Mutch alongside Corey Arsenault for tonight's Quebec Maritimes Junior Hockey League matchup between the visiting Charlottetown Islanders and the home side Chicoutimi Saguenay. The Islanders are going to get an opportunity to play against their former teammate and buddy, Emil Alexandro Lemieux-Goupil, who has made his way here off of a preseason trade. It will also be Seth Ronan's first career QMJHL start with the Charlottetown Islanders since coming over midway through the preseason. Donald Hickey will get a rare night off. We'll talk about that and more in our Island Auto Supply game overview up next after the break. You're listening to Charlottetown Islanders Hockey, brought to you by Mr. Lube and Tire, open 7 days a week for all of your car maintenance needs.
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0: Welcome back. It is time now for our Island Auto Supply game overview, now joined by Corey Arsenault, where Corey, last night's game, 6-5, it was a shootout in Victoriaville. There was no question about that. Your thoughts last night heading into tonight here against a different Chicoutimi team?
5: Yeah, certainly a different Chicoutimi team. Right back on the horse here for the Charlottetown Islanders this evening. This SAG squad is a team that you know what, raised the banner into the rafters last year. But, you know, with championship comes a lot of turnovers. They got a few key returning players. Nathan Lecomte, certainly someone to watch here. But Chicoutimi 2-2 out of the gate. The thing about Chicoutimi is the Olympic-size ice surface at the George Vezina Arena in Chicoutimi, Quebec. No one plays on a bigger ice surface in the queue than Chicoutimi, and it's certainly a different game, and they use it to their advantage. There's a lot more time and space in the neutral zone, more room in behind the net. Just, you know, it's just a different game, and you better be able to bring some pace to your game if you're going to be successful in Chicoutimi. For the Islanders, I mean, coming off, I thought, a terrific effort last night in Victoriaville. We'll hear from John Mitchell in our Nissan Propane coach's interview here shortly, but you know what? They fought. They went down 3-1. They fought to tie it up at 3. They actually took the lead in the third period up 5-4. Alexei Vlasov was just not going to be denied in last night's game, and he scored 4 times, and they knew that the Russians were you'd have to key in on. And sometimes you have to tip your hat to the opposition. Another valuable point. Banked, only one regulation loss here so far in this young season for this surprising Islanders team. But you know what? A little bit of travel here today. Chicoutimi rested and ready to go. It's going to be all hands on deck, especially with Anthony Flanagan and Antoine Provencher out of the lineup here this evening.
0: That is a big notable for the Charlottetown Islanders, missing two of their top six forwards. But a bright spot would be Hudson Armstrong. 2 goals, 1 assist against Victoriaville. He's really found himself a home here with Matt Butler and Nolan Dusky.
5: Well, he looks the part for sure, and I'm looking at his stats here right now. You know, in U16, 20 goals. In U18, 27 goals. His first year junior, he had 39 goals, and now he's got 2 goals and assists in 3 games. So he's been able to put up points wherever he's played, and he certainly looked the part here right now for Charlottetown. And you know what? A lot of players come in that have good junior A seasons and don't find it. And major junior doesn't always transition. I don't want to get too ahead of the cart ahead of the horse here with Hudson Armstrong, but he certainly looks the part. The way he can control in the offensive zone, you know, he slows the play down. You know, if he doesn't like what he sees, he'll button hook, regroup, find a seam, gets to open ice. You know, he looks like a very smart hockey player, and that's certainly what the Islanders have needed here right now. You know, they've had a lot of success finding, you know, scoring free agents out of Ontario. Fingers are crossed that Hudson Armstrong can continue his great play, because he's a big piece of why the Islanders are where they're at here in this early season.
0: He's been a great ad, and somebody who will, may or may not be a great ad, time will tell. Seth Ronan gets his first career QMJHL start here tonight. It's going to be hard to find starts whenever you're playing behind Donald Hickey, but he gets a crack at it here.
5: Yeah, and for Seth Ronan, I really don't know a whole lot about him. Guelph, Ontario native. I know he's big, 6'4", 194. He had a real good year last year in the Gojo, Greater Ontario Junior Hockey League for the Strathroy Rockets. Was probably knocking at the door for the London Knights, but ended up being the odd man out. When he became available, there was connections that Scott Harris, the general manager, had in Ontario, and basically this guy came recommended. The thing is, with the Islanders, they want a younger goaltender to come in and play. Jack Carter was 19 years old. Donald Hickey, of course, he's a kingpin here. He's 19 years old. You got to bring someone in and try him out. And you know what? I've heard positive reviews from goaltending coach Paul Drew on Ronan. You know what? It's a big jump going from the Gojo to the Q, but he's going to get his opportunity here tonight on the big ice surface where a lot of great goaltenders have come out of, and this is Chicoutimi Segnia.
0: It has been quite some time since the Charlton Islanders had a goaltender that stood at 6'4" or taller, and that is Seth Ronan here tonight. We'll see how he does. Puck drop closing in, but first it is time for our Nissan Propane coaches interview. On the other side of the break, Corey Arsenault is joined by Charlton Islanders head coach John Mitchell. 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
5: Welcome back to our Charlton Islanders pregame show. Guesting with us, as always, on game day, the head coach of the Charlton Islanders, John Mitchell, and our Nissan Propane coaches interview. And John, a terrific effort last night. Lots of shots on goal, lots of goals in both ends. But I guess that's what we call impact Euros, and you've seen it firsthand last night with what Victoriaville had to offer.
17: Yeah, definitely. We seem to not really have an answer for the Russian players there, specifically 71. He was all over the ice, and you know, he was a talent. And there's a couple moments where, you know, obviously I believe Donnie would like to have a couple back there, you know, specifically the miscue and the crease there, just kind of whether he wanted to play the puck or freeze the puck, getting kind of caught in between. So, you know, every once in a while you have an off night, and you know, that was Donnie's off night, and you know, he's won us games, and unfortunately he may have, you know, lost us a game last night, but you know, at the same time, we played well enough to win for sure. And there's just details in our game that we need to clean up.
5: Yeah, and I mean, the fight was there, right? I mean, after that goal went in, the turnover one where it was an odd one because he didn't freeze it and Shelov just shoveled it home. Down 3-1, it's easy to mail it in and say, okay, off to Shakuta be tomorrow. But two goals late, Nolan Dusky and Hudson Armstrong. Armstrong in particular, I mean, you know, he sat out the first weekend of the season. Not easy for a scoring forward coming from Ontario, you know, but he put the work in. Man, he looks like an irreplaceable piece on the top line here, especially with the career night he had last night.
17: Yeah, without a doubt. The arm dog, he's been great for us. You know, I wasn't 100% sure what to get from him, you know, early in the season, but now that he's played games and he's been in the lineup the past couple weekends and games, he is a staple and kind of solidified himself to be in the lineup for the foreseeable future and used in big moments, especially offensively when we need goals. 'Cause, you know, when you produce, you get more ice time, period.
5: We don't want to get you in too much trouble here with the officiating, especially this early in the season, but Anthony Flanagan got 5 in a game last weekend in Moncton. Certainly was a hit from behind. Antoine Provenche dangerously in front of the bench. Same thing. Great to see Flanagan step up for his teammate, but your thoughts on that whole situation?
17: Yeah, again, there's got to be some clarification here. What is deemed a 5-minute major for hitting from behind and what is not? And frankly, seeing what Flanny did to get his 5 in a game and seeing that last night, I don't see much of a difference. I think it's more dangerous, the hit that happened last night. And their player played the rest of the game in Moncton. Provy tried to come back and play a shift or two, and I mean, he couldn't even move. His upper body was just absolutely in one, and he's not going to play for the foreseeable future. So the fact that after all was said and done, it was 4-on-4, I was dumbfounded, to say the least, that was the call that they came up with. So there's just got to be a lot of clarification what is deemed 5-minute major and what is not, because I don't think it's being called the same way.
5: Yeah.
17: At all.
5: If that's a 2-minute minor, we're in for a lengthy, dangerous season. Turn the page, Shakutami tonight. What's your expectations?
17: Yeah, well, you know what? We're going to have a couple guys out of the lineup and that are banged up and potentially suspended. We'll have to wait and see what's happening there. But again, you know, there's no rest for the week. We got to get right back at it and get on the grind. And, you know, Chicoutimi, to me, they're a little bit more of an aggressive team. They're not like Moncton. They're not like Victoriaville that kind of sit back and, you know, try and just really clog up the middle of the ice. They're a lot more aggressive. So again, we're going to have to make some good plays coming out of our zone. We're going to have to extremely limit the amount of times, you know, we just rim the puck to try and get out of our zone. So we're going to have to try and make some plays. We're going to have to support each other all over the ice, you know, especially our D and our partners to try and utilize each other to come out clean.
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17: Appreciate it. Thank you.
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5: 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National anthem underway in Chicoutimi. We take a look at our Novus Autoglass starting lineup. Scratches first for the Islanders. Scratch number 14, Anthony Flanagan, suspended one game for instigating the fight last night. He sticking up for his teammate Antoine Provencher, who returned for one shift and left. He is also out with an injury tonight. Alexander Leonard's Grimanis is a healthy scratch for the Islanders. For the Sags, scratch number 32, Alec Nazardin. Number 10, Candon O'Neill. Number 30, their 20-year-old goaltender, Raphael Precor. Number 11, top 6 forward, Emile Ricard. And number 92, Logan Betty. That is our Novus Autoglass starting lineup. We'll be back on the other side with the Subaru of Charlottetown starting netminders. 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
5: Welcome back to the George Vezina Arena. Tonight's starting goaltender, Seth Ronan, gets the call. His first start in the queue. He'll go up against Patrick Klumens. Klumens, a Toronto Maple Leafs fourth-round pick from Latvia. 0-1 with a 4.88 goals against average and an .833 save percentage. He only has the one start with the O'Brien's recycling opening faceoff. Here he is, Luke Mutch.
0: Thank you, Corey. We are underway as we have Chicoutimi inside of their own zone with the puck. Called him back. Sends one deep inside of the Islanders' zone. We will have Ronan watching on in between the pipes for the first time, as you mentioned, in his QMJHL career. Excited to see what he has in store for the Charlottetown Islanders organization. Caldenbeck will play it back once again as the Sags try to flee the zone. This is going to be centered off in front as the Islanders look to attack back the other way. Bouncing puck, now a partial two-on-one here as it's dropped back. Lecomte fires, tipped off just wide. As the Sags trying to attack quickly, you mentioned the bigger ice surface playing into such an advantage here for the home team. As Chicoutimi looking to dump this one in again, they're going to say that it was not touched by Mathis Dufour, and down it goes for an icing call.
5: Storyline here tonight for the Charlottetown Islanders certainly is Seth Ronan getting his first call as a Charlottetown Islander. He's been here for a couple of weeks, practiced, good teammate last year with the Stratford Rockets, 16-10 on the season, 3.08 goals against average, .915 save percentage. The scouts said he was outstanding in the playoffs, .923 save percentage. His team only won one game, but basically gave them a chance to win each and every night. And Ronan and his first opportunity as an Islander in the queue here this evening.
0: The way it was explained to me is he had great numbers on not a great team, which is always a good sign if you're looking for a goaltender. As here come the Islanders. Inside of the offensive zone, it's coughed up. Nathan LeCompte looking to get it by Artem Mate. With help, he eventually does, and it's going to be fired into the Islanders' corner. Nathan Frost is there, who had himself a pretty good game last night, Corey. A lot of shots coming off the point, as that one will be reeled in by Ronan. But Nathan Frost loves to shoot the puck.
5: Yeah, I mean, he's got some offense in his game, right? And that's one thing you want to encourage here is, get up ice, be the player you are. Don't worry about making mistakes. It's a game of mistakes. Whoever makes the fewest generally wins, but you got to take some chances. And I thought Frost did a real good job of that last night, playing to his identity, getting up ice, creating some offense. Yeah, defensively, there's some work to be done there. You can say that for everybody on the team. There's always work to be done defensively, but if you can bring that creativity offensively, it goes a long ways. And he had a beautiful assist on his first point last night on the Nolan Dutsky goal.
0: Certainly did. As the Islanders now trying to create some more offense in the neutral zone, attempting to get that puck knocked free. It will hit a broken stick and slide right on over to Demir Apikashev. Rolls off the tongue. As it's going to be the Islanders going off rink wide. Quickly picked up there as we have Flory now up in and over the red line. It will be now relayed back in once again. Tilly is there for the Sags, dropping it back. And there is Emil Alexandro Lemieux-Goupil, former Charlottetown Islander. And he'll lay a big reverse hit there against his former team. It's going to be the Islanders now inside of their own zone, trying to move it along. Louis-Félix Gagnon now with it, as it's going to be forked up once again. A board battle for it. Sees four players come in. Nolan Dusky trying to work the puck around one. He has Butler with him. Dusky fanning on the pass, sticking with it though, and he'll work his way inside of the zone. Chicoutimi aggressive here in the defensive end so far. They haven't really given the Islanders a whole lot of room to breathe. Now here's Hudson Armstrong trying to change that, reversing it around, looking for Dusky, but it will end up in front of the goal, and Plumas will put the glove on top of it.
5: Now Alexander Lemieux-Goupil, just a terrific young man. Great teammate. We wish him well in Chicoutimi. He got his picture taken with Hugo Charron pregame. They're buddies. And then he lays him out for a shift, Goupil does, on Charron as they collide right in front of the Islanders' bench. Faceoff will come back down to the right of Patrick Plumans as the Islanders looking to simplify this road game, especially on the Olympic-sized ice surface.
0: And they'll try to do that starting in the offensive zone. As the top line still out there, Butler loses the draw, and it's the Sags that fire it back the other way, trying to work their way in. It's Mohesky after that puck, beaten out to it by the Islanders' defender, Jewer, as it's bouncing around in the slot area. Sent back up to the close-sided point, long shot in, and Ronan will steer it wide. Jumping in now, Walsh, couldn't sneak that one by Ronan. The Islanders now come back the other way. Here's Butler, rolls off of his stick, shields now, trying to fire one back up to Matty Butler, but it's out of his reach. Called him back is the first one there for it. Coming over from Ruan Naranda, he'll be one of the three overage players on the Sags team this year. Had two assists in 39 games last year, big shutdown defender. As the Sags, still in their own end, only momentarily, that puck by Shields. Mate will cut it off the red line, and he will send it right back in once again. 4 minutes gone here from the first period, as it's LeCompte. Can't handle that one cleanly. Mate is there, tries to slap it up ice. Once again, out of the reach of the Islanders player, as that was Eccleston, who couldn't get a handle on it. Back in once again. Puck bouncing all over the place here early on. Chicoutimi well-rested. Last game that they played was Sunday. That was part of a 6-0 win over the Bay Comeau Dracar. They had the

0: run and defeat of the Moncton Wildcats in the championship series last year.
1: What a great series that was as well. Two powerhouse teams going back and forth. As we have Conrad with it. Here's Flory. Shimmies it up ice, taking over for the Islanders. And trying to work it back in the other way again. Here they come. Down low, getting taken down as one of the Islanders' players as the arm of the official goes up and a penalty will be called. It's going to be the first Islanders power play of the hockey game. A power play, Corey, that cashed in two times last night.
0: Two times, but seven times they did. 2 for 9 on the power play, and you know what? If those numbers are a little bit higher, it's probably 2 points in the bag. But beggars can't be choosers, and when you only had one going in to the game last night, you will take two. And the Islanders' power play had some good looks. Nikolayev made a couple of saves as well as the Islanders get tripped up, and so they'll head to their Provincial Realty power play first of the hockey game.
1: Darcy Turglav is going to head off. One half of the Turglav brothers, his brother Nolan, also on the team.
0: Some great names to pronounce tonight.
1: Always are. Here's a one-timer off the draw. Rebound just forced wide as Eccleston rams himself into the post and will dislodge the net. But good look there for the Islanders' power play right off the bat. And we're going to have another penalty here on the play. It's a high sticking call. And by the look of Matt Butler, is that going to go against the Charlottetown Islanders? It will.
0: That was a quick power play. 7 seconds and then a high stick in front on the goaltender, or rather on the defenseman, is KJ Eccleston. Will get the stick up high, and so 4-on-4 hockey on the Olympic-sized ice surface means lots of room as the Islanders looked like they had something going there. Shot from the point, and Eccleston looked like he missed the open net, but he lifted the stick, missed it of the defender, clipped him in the face, and so 4-on-4 is how we'll play.
1: Pretty easy penalty kill for the Sags to start this one off. As it's going to be one back off the draw outside of the Islanders' zone. Dusky and after it. It's going to be forced away from him. As back now to Ronan. Here's Owen Conrad with a minute 40 of 4-on-4 time here left to go. He'll send a pass over to Matt Butler. Butler slowing down, cuts in, dishes it off, and here comes Cage Flory looking to center one back again. Couldn't find anyone. Flory quickly marked there, and he will be stripped of the puck. As it's going to be now, Dubé back up through the blue line. It's taken away, and here's Matt Butler once again trying to just flicker one up. Nolan Dusky gets there first, trying to jam up on the brakes. He's marked there by Ryan Hecker. Behind the boards, or behind the net rather, it's going to be Bertolo. Back around to the close-sided half wall. Dubé spins it back, and here come the Sags. 60 seconds left to go, the 4-on-4 time. Hecker with the puck. He'll fire a pass back. It's going to be settled down there by Tilly, who will go back once again. Tilly, from his own end, gets it off the give-and-go. Trying to work his way around one. That's Boudreau that stops him. The puck loose in the neutral zone, and now here comes Hudson Armstrong. Quickly taken away from him. The Sags back in the other way. Nathan Lecomte spinning away from one, looking to center it into the slot. Nobody home, but then he'll pick off the pass once again from the Islanders' defenseman. As Holyoke tries to mark his man, he'll lay a big hit as now Charlottetown on the reversal. Here comes Armstrong stepping into the zone. Nice move, takes a shot, and a nice stop there by Plumens as the Islanders will maintain control in the offensive territory. Boudreau spins one, picked off, long pass coming back the other way. Nobody can complete a pass here, Corey, as it's back and forth early on. Islanders enter the zone in, and Plumens with the save as reaching in there with the glove, and he will hang on.
0: Yeah, good pace here for the Islanders early on, playing last night in Victoriaville, traveling here this morning up to Chicoutimi, and Hudson Armstrong picked up where he left off. You know, he attacks with speed, works to the outside, looked like he had a little bit of an opening low on the blocker side of Plumens, who's able to make the save as the Islanders active in the offensive zone here early in this first period.
1: And a brief Chicoutimi power play, around 7 seconds, as we have Hay winning the draw back, held in at the blue line and sent in deep there by Nathan Frost. And that will bring us back to 5-on-5 hockey. As Kervonos out there for the Islanders. And it's going to be Walsh trying to get this one up ice. Mohesky now working his way around one. Runs into a sea of white, black, and gold jerseys. Aslan Tremblay there as the Islanders trying to work the puck free again from the set.

0: Jags hands. As continuous effort now from Phillips on the Chicoutimi side. It's going to be eventually played back for Jewer. He'll turn it over. Toussaint now trying to fire one out in front, but did not happen. As both teams continuing to work it around here. Been a pretty choppy start here for both sides, Coy, as Ronan will cover up this loose puck.
1: Yeah, and that's what you get early on in the season with two teams that are looking to get things going. And either way, the Islanders will take it. Hey, they're on the road. It doesn't matter. It's scoreless here right now. We'll take a break and be back with more. 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I'm Max, 93.1.
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0: Welcome back. Luke Mutch and Corey Arsenault with you. The Islanders on game 2 of 4 of this Quebec road swing. 13:35 left to play in the first period. Still tied at 0. Offensive zone draw for the Sags. Quick shot. It's going to be blocked. Conrad with the rebound. Fires it up and outside of the zone. As now here comes Charlottetown. Jude Herron, part of this fourth line with Rowan Walsh and Hugo Charron out there now for Charlottetown, working it down low in the offensive zone. Herron fires one up to the point. It's Conrad off for Flory. Flory taking the shot. It's going to be deflected off and wide to the glove side. Charron is there, as is Walsh, but the Sags will come out with it. As we see a stretch pass, it's going to be Nolan Turglav who can't reel it in. Now again, Walsh trying to break this one free. Down low it comes. Owen Conrad trying to spin one all the way around, and he'll find Jude Herron. Directs one onto the tape of Walsh. Walsh cuts in over the blue line, looking to take a shot. It will ride up and off of a sag stick. And back down again. As Tobias Tilley with the puck looks to fire a long feed ahead. This one out of the reach of Nathan LeCompte. He'll still get there first and held inside of the zone by Bertolo. Butler now will wait as Ronan will cut him off and not going to take any risks, especially after last night, and keep that puck frozen.
1: Hey, the Islanders with 5 shots on goal. One thing we've seen here from this team is the ability to get pucks on net. 40-plus shots last night, 40-plus shots against the Moncton Wildcats. I mean, they are a team that, you know, that's how you generate offense, put pucks on net. And they've done a real good job of finding lanes and getting pucks through and making the goaltender work.
0: Going to be tough tonight. Chicoutimi usually only gives up under 25 shots a game, 24 and a half. That's third best in the QMJHL. They've made their goaltenders' lives pretty easy, but 5 shots early on here. Islanders looking strong. As we have Holyoake now out there with Jewer. He'll drop it for Ryan Jewer, and he will lay one up. Matty Butler with a lot of ice to work with. Cuts in over the blue line. Tries to lay one off for Dusky, who didn't have his legs going right away. And back comes Chicoutimi. 2-on-2. Here's LeCompte cutting in, looking for the trailer. Dusky cuts it off. The puck stays with the Sags as it rides all the way into the close-sided half wall, where it will be dropped back. Around it comes. Here's Artem Mete. Mete tries to fire a long stretch feed. Butler now lays one into the neutral zone. Taken away there. Poirier drops it back. Sags trying to enter in cleanly. Islanders attempting to stop that. A board battle now as Poirier tries to break free. Conrad will cut it off. Puck up into the air. LeCompte, the first one to it. Now here comes Armstrong in on the partial 3-on-2. Lays it in, looking for the shot, but it was offside. As it was, I believe, Eccleston who shot it late. He missed the net, but still, the Sags will take exception. And everybody is going to find a dancing partner here with the official's arm up in the air.
1: Yeah, obviously a late whistle, a bit of a late whistle that came in as the Sags player continues to rough up one of the Islanders players down on the ice with his helmet off. I guess his helmet's still on. Will Shields.
0: Shields has shown some bite to his game here this year, Corey.
1: Yeah, well, he's 20-year-old, 5 years in the league, leader of this, one of the leaders of this team. As looks like Eckelson could be heading back to the box, maybe for unsportsmanlike conduct, firing the puck, as Kaldenbach and Shields showing off each other's mustache.
0: Not Movember yet. Still some time to work on it. Those two will both take a seat, two overage players. And Eccleston in the box as well. So it looks as though the Islanders will be shorthanded here and off to the Andrews Senior Care PK. As time will tell, but Eccleston into the box. The Islanders were pretty disciplined last night. They only took three penalties. They were scored on once on the Andrews Senior Care PK, going at 66% last night. Kaldenbeck being shown his way out of the arena here, Corey.
1: Yeah, he must have picked up a 10. That's the only thing I can think of.
0: Interesting. We'll have to wait and see.
1: 2 and 10. He kind of continued on the scrum when the official was trying to get them to settle down. And he just didn't want to settle down. So now he's going to settle down in the dressing room. But I would have to think that the Sags are probably still going to the power play.
0: You would have to think so. Here's another look at it, potentially. It started off with Armstrong. Good look for the Islanders, but
1: how was that offside? I didn't see it anyway.
0: And then there's Kaldenbach going right after Eccleston. And somehow Kaldenbach gets mixed up with Will Shields and wrestles him down to the ice. So there you have it. There's a lot of fireworks last night. Looks like that will continue here tonight. So face-off in the Islanders' zone. They are shorthanded. It will be an Andrews Senior Care PK, the second one that we have seen of the night. This one could be the first full two-minute one, as Eccleston's previous penalty was really only 7 seconds. Here's LeCompte. He'll fire one off and wide to four. Back down low for LeCompte again. He'll fire one up to the top of the point. As it's D to D, here's Dubé. Back for LeCompte. Dubé, once again, taking over, drops it back, working their way in, a quick shot in, Ronan down, the puck was batted away by Owen Conrad. Here's Dubé once more, fires it rink wide, Dubé, middle point, gets it back, works it off to the side, taking a step in, Dufour, can't find a shooting lane, drops it for LeCompte, this one fired wide to the blocker side. As Jewer will pin it up, LeCompte is there, turns it over, and now here comes Charlottetown, shorthanded, off the give and go. Antoine Boudreau with Hay. Hay will dip off for the line change, joining the rush now. Holyoake drifting off back door. Boudreau couldn't get him the puck. His mind was set on killing the clock, and he does that. Only around 45 seconds left to go on the Sags' man advantage. As it's dropped back, quick feed. Shikumi trying to attack with speed. As they bob and weave their way into the zone, it's going to be Phillips. Leaves it for Poirier. Going to the top of the point. As now, settling it down. Tilly looks to dish it back again. Poirier fires. This one stopped by Ronan. The rebound is collected there by Phillips. Back to the point again. Tilly, this one shot in. And it will sit in between the legs of Ronan for yet another save.
1: Yeah, good job by Seth Ronan, just making himself big in the crease as a point shot comes through. Soft bodied pad save, and is able to find the rebound and hold on here as the faceoff will come back down to the left of Ronan with under 30 seconds to go here on the Sags' second power play of this period. Of course, as you mentioned, the first one, a very short one, is the Islanders on a power play, then took a penalty. So we'll see if the Islanders can go 2 for 2 in the penalty kill.
0: Time will tell. They're looking pretty good right now. Only 15 seconds left to go, and the puck's pinned up in the Islanders' corner. It will work its way up to the point now as it's shimmied back along. Shikudimi trying to set things up. To the point it goes. Tilly gets it back again. Another shot coming in. This one never got to the goal. We're back to 5-on-5 hockey. And now right out of the box, and here comes Charlottetown. It's going to be Eccleston. Takes it to the inside. Puck rolls away from him. Was a nice move to get around one, but the puck just couldn't sit down. As it's centered back again, Eccleston making an immediate impact right out of the penalty box here, and he still has it in the offensive zone. Finds Jewer, walks the line, sends it off, D to D. Taking the shot in is Conrad. This one off the stick of Plumens and into the netting. 7:39 left to go here in period number one. We'll step out. The Islanders and the Sags tied at zero. 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
0: Welcome back. Luke Much and Corey Arsenault with you here in a 0-0 hockey game. Much different than last night, where after our first period we had six goals between the Islanders and the Victoriaville Tigra. I think that John Mitchell has to be a little bit happier with his team's defensive start here in this one.
1: Yeah, I mean, playing last night, bus lags up and ready to go here without two key players in Flanagan and Provencher. I think you take the opening 10 minutes the Islanders have played, certainly.
0: Shot 6-4, still favoring the Charlottetown Islanders, despite the fact that the Sags have had the power play advantage here so far in this one, as Matei tries for the hip check. Shades of Nikita Voyaga from last year. Shock as we have Dusky now. Loses the puck, backhanded, back along as Matei after it once again. Two Sags in on him. Poirier couldn't grab the puck, and it's the Islanders back the other way. Over the blue line, looking to cut to the middle. Picked off there, and here comes Poirier. It's going to roll off of his stick. Matei will fire it deep inside of the zone once again. 7 minutes left to play here in our opening period between these two clubs on the biggest ice surface in the QMJHL. And then tomorrow on the smallest ice surface in the QMJHL in Baie-Comeau. Here's Nolan Dusky once again. Islanders trying to keep it inside the zone. It doesn't work out for them as it's Nathan LeCompte busting in. Drops it back, looking for a quick shot in there. It was Mathis Dufour. Another shot comes in hot. Right off the one-timer. Dufour again, but couldn't beat Ronan.
1: Oh my. Kissed the crossbar, I'm not sure, but the Islanders lose the stick in the defensive zone. Puck comes out to the high slot, and it's a quick shot that's ripped on the blocker side of Ronan. Either caught a stick or caught the bar. Up and out, either way, it remains donuts on the board. As the Islanders, Conrad loses the stick, center and pass out front, and a great scoring opportunity, but it remains 0-0.
0: Certainly does. A Pikachev was leaking off to the back door as well.
1: A Pikachev, pick a Ford, pick a Dodge, a Pikachev.
0: Played in the MHL last year, not the Maritime Hockey League, but the MHL in Russia. And he's a strong, big-bodied defenseman. Coming from Russia, just like Artem Matei. Turning and firing this one in. It's going to be deflected off as the Islanders try to cut back the other way. This one is going to be centered off for Hay. Picked up there by LeCompte, and back in comes Chicoutimi. Here's Flory cutting it off, trying to evade the zone. Puck bouncing on everybody here as Hay will pick it up. It's going to be touched by the Sags, and a whistle will blow. And it is going to be another penalty. This time it is a Provincial Realty power play for the Charlottetown Islanders.
1: Holding the stick, it will be the call for the Sags as Dufour will head to the box, and so the Islanders only had 7 seconds on their first power play before they took a minor. We'll get their second opportunity on the Provincial Realty power play here. 6:08 to go in this first period. We're scoreless on the road in Chicoutimi.
0: And you talked about that quick power play for Charlottetown, but still a great look on it. As Eccleston had a good chance there. Either way, Cage Flory will draw the penalty, and the Islanders are in the offensive zone. On the man advantage, this one will be cleared back with 6 minutes even left to play in period number one. Ronan will set the table, and here comes Owen Conrad. Drops it off as it's picked up by Butler. Shields and Butler back and forth through the neutral zone. They'll enter in, and Dusky is blown dead for an offside. As Butler and Shields, they have that chemistry in the neutral zone, making it pretty easy for the Islanders to enter in and across the blue line.
1: And with speed, as the Islanders are trying to enter in with speed. And that's the second time the Islanders have been caught with an offside play. So I'm looking to clean that up a little bit on the power play. Zone entries. Clean that up and get set up and try to create some scoring opportunities.
0: And then they'll try to enter in here. Butler fires one up Eccleston. Back for Butler again, looking for Shields. Puck will bounce up into the air. Held on to there by Dusky. Back for Shields. Rolls away from him. Bertolo is there, as is Emil Alexandro Lemieux-Goupil, who will poke the puck outside the zone. Owen Conrad will settle things down for the Island. Here is Conrad. Drops it back. Butler looking off to his left. He'll dish it to his left. Eccleston takes it. Brings it in down below the goal line. Shields will resort one back up to Owen Conrad. Finding Butler. Close-sided. Shields now with a nice feed from Butler. He fans on the puck. And back the other way comes Bertolo. One-on-one with Conrad. And he'll just dump it down as Conrad will look to reset once again for Charlottetown. Second unit hopping over the boards. As we have Boudreaux with the puck now, entering in, drops it back. Butler looking for the trailer. That was Armstrong. Nice stick there by the Sags player. Gets in the way on a great effort. Now back in once again. It's Boudreaux looking to center one out in front. Couldn't go tape to tape. As now Kervonis has that one poked away from him. Shields. Chicoutimi aggressive here in the defensive end.
1: Yeah, getting to lanes, closing up, shooting lanes, passing lanes, and lots of active sticks.
0: Now Armstrong takes it in. Here's Tremblay. Gets it back once again. Tremblay cuts in down low. Curls away with it. Finds Kervonis. Back over again to the middle point. Fleury takes a rip. This one is going to find the back of the cage. Tipped in front. Antoine Boudreaux gets the first goal of the hockey game. It's 1-0 for the Islanders just as the power play was expiring.
1: Well, this second unit for Charlottetown had some looks yesterday as well. They're not the top dogs that are out there on the top unit, but Cage Fleury leaves it down low. Aslan Tremblay button hooks up high. Cry bonus for Fleury. Fleury's looking for a shot, and that doesn't happen without Tremblay driving net front on the screen. Boudreaux on the high slot, and Fleury just looking for a stick, lets it go, and it's right off the stick of Antoine Boudreaux as Tremblay driving net front, and the Islanders take a 1-0 lead here on the road. Power play goal.
0: And from what my eyes are seeing here, it looks like Alexi Kervonos will get his first goal, or his first point, rather, in the QMJHL with the secondary assist on that one in his third game. We have a brief delay taking a look for a high stick potentially.
1: Offside.
0: And, yep, offside. So we talked about the Islanders' offside troubles, and it could really come back to haunt them here again on this one.
1: Good. We'll step out and take a break and be back. 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
0: Welcome back. Luke Munch and Corey Arsenault with you as we await to see if this goal will count. As of right now, it is Boudreaux's fourth from Fleury and Kervonis. Time will tell as the linesman with the iPad out now. But, Corey, you mentioned it earlier. The second unit for the Charlottetown Islanders has had a lot of good looks on the power play and potentially here finally getting rewarded.
1: Yeah, but the iPads are out here. And it was called onside on the zone entry, but they're going back to review it. I think that's probably generally when they bring the linesman in. It's an offside on the zone entry or reviewing it. So, obviously, it's close enough that it can get reviewed. We'll wait and see if they can overturn it. There's enough evidence. Our screen isn't the sharpest here in Charlottetown, even though it is a sharp screen, sharp TV. But it's tough to, we haven't seen a replay of the zone entry, so.
0: So if this goal does stand, it will be the fourth time that the Islanders have scored first. The Sags have scored first in every single game that they have played in so far. This would be the first time that they would start off a game trailing. So unfamiliar territory for Chicoutimi. It was dead even in goals for and goals against in the first period. That's six aside, so still with the iPad out. But
1: okay, boys, let's go.
0: It's been quite a grind here. Now the officials have joined the huddle as well, getting a third and fourth opinion. But, Corey, five shots so far for Seth Ronan. He's looked pretty solid
1: here. Calm in net. It doesn't look like much nerves, and that's a positive here. He's waited a long time to get his first shot in the CHL. He has it tonight. Probably didn't think growing up that it would be in Chicoutimi against the Saguenay, but here he is, and he's looked solid, certainly, in this opening period.
0: And the Islanders are in game 2 of 4 of this Quebec road swing. Tomorrow night, they are in Baie-Comeau at 8 o'clock, an off day Saturday, and then 4 o'clock, they play in Rimouski to end things off before they make the trek back home. And then the next Islanders home game is going to be Friday night, October 9th, against the Drummondville Voltigeurs. Get your tickets now at the Eastlink Center box office or online. Why not come out and spend a Friday night at the rink? And why not, too, the way that the Islanders are playing right now?
1: Could be Friday before they get this review in.
0: The way this is going, the iPad, they aren't even looking at the iPad anymore. The iPad's away, but the headset's still on.
1: Listen, we're all in favor of getting it right. There's no denying that. But anyway, technical difficulties. We don't live in a perfect world. We know that.
0: So the call on the ice was onside, so there would have to be enough evidence to say that it was offside to overturn it.
1: Painful.
0: And this is a long review with the helmet off. And we'll see. And no goal. After all of that, it is waved off.
1: Do they even have a chance to look at it on the iPad? Or are they just taking the word from up above?
0: I'm not sure. And here's a replay. I'll let you walk us through it.
1: Armstrong taking it in across the, kind of got poked back by the Chicoutimi player on his own entry. It's close.
0: So, the Islanders' first goal of the hockey game is waved off the board after a lengthy review. Dufour will have to make his way back into the penalty box, only for a few seconds, mind you. But we'll see what the Islanders can do here. As the clock, well, the clock will be reset, so the Islanders will get some more time here on this power play. As John Mitchell getting an explanation on the Islanders bench. Now for Charlottetown, the question becomes, do you roll with the second unit again, trying to get that goal back?
1: I think so. The first shocked unit, if he wouldn't, but
0: the first unit rested up as well, as it looks like we're all set.
1: Out.
0: Yeah, it looks like the first unit. No, we'll see. Ryan Durev on the power play for Charlottetown.
1: Big unit.
0: Absolutely. As the puck is won back. Only 10 seconds left to go on the power play, and it's cleared back to center ice. And that will pretty much do it for the Provincial Realty power play. It's the Islanders in their own end now. Here's Holyoke. Fires a pass up. Butler looking to dump one in. Armstrong in after it. He was offside as well, so he'll have to loop back and touch up at the blue line before he looks to attack here. Once again, 0-0 game as Lemieux Goupil fires a long pass up. Jewer will take over in the defensive end for Charlottetown. Here's Holyoke. Banks it off that yellow kick plate. Dusky has it roll back. Holyoke will find him again. He'll spin one up for Butler, who's quickly pressed there by a Chicoutimi player. Jewer drops it off once again. Holyoke, pressured there, looking to just spin around and kill off some time as Gagnon was on him. Now here's Matty Butler. He'll turn on the Jets as he was up to the red line. The Islanders look like they're going to take a penalty back in behind the play here, Corey, as the official with the arm up. Both guys are going to go as Gagnon and Holyoke will head off to the penalty box now.
1: Four on four hockey as the officials making their mark here. We're scoreless. We'll take our last timeout. 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
0: Welcome back. Luke Munch and Corey Arsenault with you in a 0-0 game. We thought it was 1-0 for the Islanders. Antoine Boudreau looked like he had a power play goal. That would have been his first power play goal of the season and of his QMJHL career, but it is called back after a lengthy offside review. He will stay at zero aside here in Chicoutimi in the dying minutes of our first period. Looks like we'll play at 4-on-4 here as back in behind the play, Gagnon Holyoake. We're mixing it up, and it will be 4-on-4. So here's Owen Conrad. He'll fire a pass off wide. It's going to be Mate, who works it up under the stick of Dusky and back down into Chicoutimi territory. Picked up there and looking to headman the puck is going to be Ryan Hecker. Committed to RPI in 2028 in the NCAA. Now with it is Dubé working it off again. Nathan Lecomte, Mate there to meet him. Back for Dubé. Lecomte takes over. Cycling the zone. He'll fire a pass off rink wide as it's picked back up by Hecker. Spins it down low. Conrad cuts it off. Back up to the half wall. Islanders trying to flee the zone. That one was about shoulder height on Matt Butler. And he will head off for a line change. A minute left to go of 4-on-4 ice time. And spinning into the zone, it's going to be Tilly. Around the net, he'll come. Jams on the brakes as he's pinned up. Fleury now coming in to help out. Conrad is there as well, and Conrad will come out with the puck, who's logged a lot of minutes here in the Islanders' first five or so games, as it's just a back-and-forth battle here in Chicoutimi. Shot 6-5 favoring the Charlottetown Islanders here, with 2 minutes left to go in the period. 30 seconds left to go of 4-on-4. And here comes Boudreau driving in, looking to shield off a shot. The puck rolled away from him as Bertolo comes in and will calm things down for Chicoutimi. Apikachev with the puck now. Waits and will try to find a passing option. Apikachev will drop it back, and taking it over now will be Tobias Tilly. Tilly will work this puck up and cross over the blue line. Looking to center off a feed. It's going to be picked off. And now here comes Charlottetown. As trying to work around one was Eccleston. He's blocked off from the puck. And Barahowski will take over. He'll make a quick pass up ice. And now the Sags looking to fire back again. Driving in. Trying to cut to the backhand. Ronan with a nice stop there on Mathis Dufour. Jewer down. Trying to protect the puck now. As the Sags with a great opportunity. Here's Fleury. Fleury looking to center one into the neutral zone where it will just miss Eccleston as the Sags try to clear. They fan on the puck and Eccleston will pounce on it looking to go cross ice for Shields, who couldn't one-time it. Back up to the point it comes. Here's Owen Conrad. He'll enter in looking to fire as the net comes off as Blumens went to go jump up and protect that short side of the shoulder. He launched the net up as well and off of the pegs.
1: Nice blue line walk there by Owen Conrad. Good patience. He's got some offense in his game. We've seen that throughout his career. And to me, I like to see him take a few more chances like that. And he's able to walk in off the blue line. Snaps a quick shot, but Blumens knocks the net off. So the faceoff will come back to the right here. With under a minute to go in his first period, Islanders up. They scored in the power play. After a lengthy review, it was deemed offside. And that's where we sit, scoreless. Yannick Jean, our PEA Military Family's first intermission guest, coming up here in the first intermission.
0: As we have Conrad now picking it up inside of the offensive zone, it's going to be the Islanders controlling. Conrad wants it, trying to make the pass over his Holyoake. It was intercepted. He does a good job to get it back. Armstrong now in after it. And Armstrong got hit hard there And he is slow to get back up to his feet, as this could be another injury here for the Charlottetown Islanders. Time will tell as Hudson Armstrong slowly making his way to the bench as the game continues. Here comes Matty Butler now over the blue line. Butler looks for the trailer, taking the shot in. Walsh fanned on it. Second attempt, and this one off a stick, up and out of play. Nice vision there from Matt Butler, who tried to set up Rowan Walsh.
1: Great look for Rowan Walsh. Just fanned on it, gets second opportunity and rips it. Goupel got the cross check right in the back of the neck of Hudson Armstrong. That's why he went down. Surprised, maybe not surprised, but surprised that the arm of the official didn't go up as the faceoff will come back to the right as he takes a high hit.
0: So we'll try to keep tabs on Hudson Armstrong here. That would be three top six forwards gone for the Charlottetown Islanders if Hudson Armstrong doesn't return. Off the draw, this one fired. Puck's loose. Trying to take a stab at it is Heron as he shanks one off hard to the left. And that will do it for period number one. 0-0 the score after the opening 20 minutes. That's around a six-goal difference from what we had last night. Either way, these two teams still tied here in Chicoutimi. As we'll step out, Corey Arsenault back on the other side of the break with our intermission show. 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
1: Welcome back to our first intermission. Charlottetown Islanders continuing a four-game road swing through Quebec. Scoreless after 20 minutes of play in Chicoutimi, taking on the defending Q champs as the Islanders thought they scored and opened up the scoring on the power play. But after a lengthy review, It was deemed offside. That took the goal from Antoine Boudreaux off the board. The Islanders 0 for 2 in the power play. Sags 0 for 2 as well. Hits 11-5, favoring Chicoutimi. Shots on goal, 6 apiece. Seth Ronan from Guelph, Ontario, making his Q debut here tonight for the Charlton Islanders. Very solid in goal, stopping all 6 shots fired his way. We'll be back on the other side of the break with our PEI Military Family Services first intermission guest. It's the head coach and general manager of the Chicoutimi Stagnant, Yannick Jean, on the other side of the break. 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
1: Welcome back to our first intermission. Guesting with us is Yannick Jean, the head coach and general manager of the Chicoutimi Stagnant, our PEI Military Family's first intermission guest. And Yannick, this past year has been a terrific year for yourself, for the organization. First of all, congrats on the championship in Chicoutimi last year. It must have been one heck of a party. And, man, just watching the games on TV back home here on PEI and seeing the smiles on everyone's faces when that final buzzer rang to win the championship. Just kind of take us through a whirlwind year and a tremendous offseason.
28: Yeah, it was honestly a tremendous season for us. We acquired some key guys at Christmas. In order to be able to do a deep run at the playoffs, and when playoffs come, everybody were pretty much ready for it. Everybody knew what they had to do, and we we kind of all gelled together. So it was good. The city, like the people, the fans, they were just unreal and tremendous support from them. And oh, it's 32 years away for the last championship. So they deserve all of that. That, you know, we felt really good once it was over and we won.
1: You know, a guy that's a local guy who played his junior hockey there, and you cut your teeth as an assistant coach in Chicoutimi before coming to Charlottetown 21 years ago, and now to go back and do that. Have you had a chance to kind of sit back and reflect on everything you've been able to accomplish in your hometown?
28: Anyway, I mean, I get to speak about it every day. I mean, guys, you know, people all over are talking to me about it, but it's like kind of a, it was a short summer. We're getting right back into it. So it's kind of a, you know, okay, you kind of accomplish something, but on the other side, you got to get ready for what's coming. Brand new team, 20 new guys. So it's kind of a situation where, yes, you appreciate it, but, okay, you cannot really sit on it because you have to think about what's coming as well.
1: Yeah, with winning championships becomes a lot of turnover, and interesting to see a lot of new faces in Quebec, in Chicoutimi in particular, and the Americans that have come up. Obviously, a big recruiting scheme to get them up there and given them an opportunity. What have you seen from your club? And obviously, things have changed quite a bit since your tenure.
28: Yeah, I mean, I see so far a lot of guys that are coming did not really get a lot of coaching in the past. Like guys from that either play prep school or something, they wanted to come into our league. They're more and more ready to come in a French environment, which is pretty good. I mean, we got like nine of them, I guess, that are coming from the States. And, you know, so far it's unreal how they kind of bought into it. They're kind of gelling together. We have a good culture. You know, we have a tremendous group of leadership coming back. And, you know, they know that, you know, doing it over and over, it's gonna work. So it's kind of brand new for us. But on the other side, it's kind of a fun situation and a lot of excitement. I've been about it.
1: Yeah, for sure. I mean, obviously, the change here in Charlottetown as well. Jim Holton was here behind the helms for 11 seasons here in Charlottetown. He's moved on. John Mitchell takes over. The Islanders off to a pretty good start out of the gate. What are you expecting from them up in Chicoutimi?
28: I mean, that so far from what we saw, this is a team that don't give up. They just, they work hard. They bring what they can bring to you, game in and game out, so far. I mean, there's some, really good stuff from Jimmy, over the past, seasons. Guys that kind of, know what work ethic is. And, you know, like the coach gonna put his thing in place as well. So, you know, it's kind of, interesting to see how this team will develop as well.
1: And last one, Emil Alexander Lemieux-Goupil, just a tremendous individual, quite a story, cut his teeth here in Charlottetown. You acquired him just before the season started. How is Lemieux-Goupil making out in Chicoutimi?
28: Really good. I mean, he's really impressive as a person. You're totally right. He's a tremendous individual. He's the kind of guy that we want to work with on a daily basis. He bought it totally into our values and into our culture. So, and hockey wise, I mean, he's been a pleasant surprise for us. He's got a tremendous improvement. We're good. We went to get him as we went to get called it back in Rouyn-Noranda to bring us like a physical presence in the back end. And all of these guys are done this just as well for us as other teams are guys are doing it with other teams. So it's a good situation for him, and it was a kind of good for us to get it, being able to bring him in, because we kind of have 8 new Ds in the back end. So it's a good situation, like I said.
1: All right, Yannick, as always, really appreciate your time. Thanks for this, and looking forward to seeing you when you guys get to the island.
28: Hey, thanks a lot.
1: And that's Yannick Jha, the head coach and general manager of the Chicoutimi Sags, joining us in our first intermission. We'll be back on the other side of the break with our Murphy's Pharmacy out of town scoreboard. 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